7 of the 9 recordings on the album Dedication, a 2017 release for saxophonist Steve Schlegel, are original compositions. I'm David Bassi. With a long and illustrious career in the jazz world, Niner is a song that's dedicated to bassist Steve Swallow, whom Schlegel played with in Carla Bley's band years ago.

Dedication is the album from Steve Slagle. The song Niner, a nickname given to him by bassist Steve Swallow. This one features Bill Stewart and Dave Stryker, Scott Colley, and Lawrence Fields. Here's one from Cellar Live Records, live at Van Gelder's with Ben Patterson at the B3 organ, Ed Cherry guitar, and Jason Tiemann drums. The song, Easy Time. It's a Lewis Belson composition.

A little bit of a live audience in the Van Gelder studio. Easy Time with Ben Patterson at the B3 organ, Jason Tiemann, and Ed Cherry. Preceding that, Steve Schlegel and his composition, Niner. Consider this. You can present your business's message to our loyal Jazz with David Bassi listeners. Enjoy the benefits of reaching a nationwide audience of high-minded individuals that share your love of the arts. Simply hit the Ask Dave button at davidbasse.com and request we send you all the details.

Jocelyn Medina, Common Ground, in an album dedicated to a resilient life force that she felt in the people of India, which rejuvenated her spirit and musical identity. Common Ground with the song Two, But Not Two. Pete McCann at the guitars, Art Hirahara on the piano, Evan Greger bass, Mark Ferber drums, Samir Chatterjee on the tabla, and Steve Gorn on the bansuri flutes. Well, let's go up to Canada, shall we? Alto Gusto, P.J. Perry at the alto, with John Mayer piano, Steve Wallace bass, Quincy Davis drums. Recorded at Yardbird Suite in Alberta, Edmonton to be exact, May of 2017. And the song, After the Morning, a composition of John Hicks.

Intermezzo from Omar Sosa with Adam Rudolph, Pictures of Soul. 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

the Oscar Pettiford Big Band, followed by Corey Weeds and a little big band, Oscar Pettiford, and the album called Deep Passion. They were going in a new direction for sure in 1956 and 1957. Nika's Tempo, the Gigi Grice composition from Oscar Pettiford. And following that, the Corey Weeds Little Big Band, Park Avenue Petite, a Benny Golson composition. Let's listen now to Kim Park and his song Hemispheres, Bob Bowman playing the bass, John Arbour at the piano.

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I'm Mason Reed. Switzerland is headed to the World Cup quarterfinals after defeating Colombia in a dramatic penalty shootout, winning 4-3. The match ended in a scoreless draw, but Ruben Vargas secured the victory with his successful penalty kick. Switzerland will face defending champion Argentina next on Saturday in Kansas City. This marks Switzerland's first trip to the quarterfinals since 1954, despite missing midfielder Johan Manzambi due to an injury. Tensions are escalating in the Strait of Hormuz as U.S. forces launched airstrikes against Iran following Iranian attacks on commercial vessels. U.S. Central Command stated these strikes aim to hold Iran accountable for targeting innocent shipping in international waters. In response, Iran's foreign ministry dismissed accusations from Qatar regarding an attack on one of its ships, emphasizing its commitment to maritime security in the region and warning against uncoordinated vessel movements. The news stream, powered by Seaboard Networks, delivering smarter radio,

News on KUR provided in part by the students and staff of Kutztown University Radio. I'm Mike Greggs. The memory of Elric J. Ensderby, celebrated timber framer and prolific historian of early American vernacular architecture, will be honored through the establishment of the Elric J. Ensderby Archive as part of the permanent collection of the library and archives at the Pennsylvania German Cultural Heritage Center at KU. The Ensderby and Gwazda family, including Elric's sister, Debbie Ensderby Gwazda, her husband, Ed, and sons Farley, Henry, and Chester, have agreed to honor Elric and his legacy by donating his extensive archives to the Pennsylvania German Cultural Heritage Center at Kutztown University, a leading center for the study of colonial and early American architecture in the Mid-Atlantic region. This donation is intended both to celebrate Elric's contributions to architectural history and preservation, and to ensure that these unique materials will be organized, preserved, and made available to the public. Debbie Gwazda reflected on her brother's legacy, saying, quote, "Elric understood the value of preserving a record of the way that people who settled in this area in the 18th and 19th centuries approached construction through the cultural traditions of their home countries. He was a keen student of architectural history, so he understood better than most the context of framing and decorative styles." We check news hourly here on the Radio Voice, KUR.

A seasoned pianist and composer, David Hazeltine is also known for making uncanny choices when picking other folks' material to arrange. I'm David Bassey. David Hazeltine on a Smoke Sessions recording with Ron Carter bass and Al Foster's chosen Cabin in the Sky from the 1940 Broadway play and the 1943 movie starring Lena Horne and Louis Armstrong, Cabin in the Sky from The Time Is Now.

A lush reading of the Broadway favorite Cabin in the Sky. David Haseltine at the piano, Al Foster drums, and Ron Carter at the bass. The Time Is Now is the album. Ron Carter, now with Houston Person.

Gentle Rain. Ron Carter at the bass. Houston Person. Preceding that, Cabin in the Sky. David Hazeltine. And Ron Carter. And if you're around at the top of the hour, George Benson. Bad Benson. Ron Carter. 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

Absolutely nobody's stumbling on the Lenny White composition, Stumbling. Lenny at the drums with George Culligan piano, Steve Wilson on the saxophone, and Buster Williams on the bass, and Buster Williams and Something More, the band, the album Audacity. Preceding that, Gabe Davis on the bass, and young bassist from Los Angeles, accompanying Cheryl Benteen and Mark Winkler with Eastern Standard Time, The Gentleman is a Dope, is the title of the song, and a feature for Cheryl Benteen and Gabe Davis. Let's listen to one from the Joneses. Hank Jones at the piano, covering his brother's beautiful A Child is Born.

Dominic Farinacci, preceded by Hank Jones covering Thad Jones. Dominic Farinacci's short stories out in June of 2016, and the song entitled Parlor Song, written by Larry Goldings. Consider this. You can present your business's message to our loyal Jazz with David Bassi listeners. 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

from September 16, 1969, Illinois Jacquette, with Wenton Kelly, Tiny Grimes, Buster Williams, and Oliver Jackson, and the Galloping Latin, the title of the song, with Tiny Grimes playing the guitar, and Buster Williams, at a very young age, hanging out with giants of jazz from the 40s in 1969. Well, here's one from 2003. Comes from a Detroit saxophonist of great merit and his quartet, Kenny Garrett.

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I'm Mason Reed. The Justice Department is warning state election officials about potential criminal penalties for failing to keep non-citizens from voting in federal elections. Letters were sent to at least six states, including Nevada and Arizona, emphasizing federal laws on maintaining election records. An election official found the communication threatening, even though experts say non-citizen voting is extremely rare. States have 5 days to respond on how they plan to comply with these federal laws. Parents of a toddler are suing a child care center in El Segundo, California, claiming their child fell from a height of 6 feet while playing with a staff member. The incident raises concerns about safety at the facility, and no further details have been released as the legal proceedings unfold. We'll keep you updated as this story develops. The news stream, powered by Seaboard Networks, delivering smarter radio,

news on KUR provided in part by the students and staff of Kutztown University Radio. I'm Mike Reggs. The Kutztown University Council of Trustees has new officers serving in leadership roles for the next 2 years, as approved at its June meeting. Kevin Harden Jr. of the class of 07 Esquire will serve as chair, Phillips Armstrong of the class of 71 will serve as vice chair, and Sandy Green will serve as secretary. The 11-member KU Council of Trustees sets broad policy and direction for Kutztown University of Pennsylvania with the assistance of the university president. And Kutztown University has unveiled a Bachelor of Science in Business Administration General Business Online program designed for students who have previously earned college credits or completed an associate's degree to seamlessly transfer to Kutztown University. Kutztown University says they understand that today's adult students want access to flexibility without compromising quality. The online general business degree meets the needs of working professionals and adult learners seeking a streamlined, achievable path to graduation in as little as 2 years. Kutztown University's BSBA in General Business is a fully online, asynchronous degree completion program designed for motivated students who have already completed at least 60 college credits, including applied statistics, and are ready to finish their bachelor's degree. With flexible scheduling and a structured academic plan, full-time students with a business background can complete the program in as little as 2 years. We check news hourly on KUR. We are in the moment with a brand new Cool Jazz Weekly, everything fresh in the world of cool and contemporary jazz, with just a dash of the retro. It's been a while since we've heard from Under the Lake. Under the Lake, the name of Jason Tipp's band. Here's the new one from Under the Lake called In the Moment, featuring Quentin Gerard W. Welcome to a brand new Cool Jazz.

Marco Mendez on Cool Jazz Weekly, Caliente's Son and Under the Lake featuring Quentin Gerard W. In the moment here on Cool Jazz Weekly, everything fresh in the world of cool and contemporary jazz. With just a dash of the retro, when you see this name, you always know you're in for a fun tune. It's UNAM's new one, Noisy Nights on Cool Jazz Weekly.

Oh, I love that new song there from Jason Peterson Dallaire and Chris Camozzi. It's called Playground. It has that nice, quintessential, smooth jazz sound. And you, Nam, kicking off that set of music with Noisy Nights here on Cool Jazz Weekly. Everything fresh in the world of cool and contemporary jazz. With just a dash of the retro, sometimes this music is smooth, sometimes it's a little noisy, but it's always cool here on Cool Jazz Weekly, everything fresh in the world of cool and contemporary jazz. With just a dash of the retro, like this particular song, this is a cool one. A masterclass in rhythm, soul, and life is how they identify themselves. MLPM, the name of this collaboration. It is the collaboration of four gifted master musicians, Frank McComb, Tony Lindsay, John Paris, and Eddie Minifield, also known as Eddie M. And they have a song out now called Don't Let Nothing Hold You Back. And they say it's a song designed to lift your spirit, move the feet, and inspire the soul. Here is MLPM, Don't Let Nothing Hold You Back. Sounds like a good piece of advice here on Cool Jazz Weekly. Enjoy.

Hey, I like that new version there of a Sade classic done there by Kevin Edmonds here on Cool Jazz Weekly. If Kevin's sound sounds a little familiar, you might not know his name, but he is the lead singer of After Seven, the legendary R&B group After Seven. Kevin Edmonds on his own there covering the Sade classic No Ordinary Love. Very nicely done. Liked that a lot. I think Sade would be proud. Hopefully she's heard that version. And right before that, we had MLPM, another great R&B soul type classic. Don't Let Nothing Hold You Back. Well, it's not a classic yet, but I think it's going to be a classic because that's a really cool song here on Cool Jazz Weekly. Everything fresh in the world of cool and contemporary jazz with just a dash of the retro. Halfway through the show, we are here on Cool Jazz Weekly. We do an artist interview or a touch of the retro. Today, a touch of the retro. And we lost two major names in the world of music over the past week or so. And it just so happens that both names that we sadly lost over the past week or so are somehow interrelated. We'll start with Clive Davis, legendary American record executive. Winning 4 Grammy Awards, inducted into the Rock and Roll Hall of Fame. So many artists have to thank Clive Davis for their success, because this guy was able to sniff out talent like very few other people could do. Rest in peace, Clive Davis. Wonderful life, age 94. We also lost David Clayton Thomas, the lead singer of Blood, Sweat, and Tears, who passed away at the age of 84. David Thomas, David Clayton Thomas, it just so happens, like I said, lead singer of Blood, Sweat, and Tears, and Clive Davis worked closely with Blood, Sweat, and Tears over the years. As president of Columbia Records in the late 1960s, he spearheaded their signing to the label. And he even scouted and subsequently gave David Clayton Thomas his big break to become the band's iconic frontman. So how sadly ironic that we lost both David Clayton Thomas and Clive Davis in the course of a couple of days. Rest in peace to both Clive Davis and David Clayton Thomas. And you might ask me how Blood, Sweat, and Tears have to do with a show called Cool Jazz Weekly. Well, very easily, Blood, Sweat, and Tears pioneered, or was one of the pioneers of the sound jazz rock, a kind of subgenre of jazz, and also sometimes used as a synonym for a jazz fusion. Jazz rock bands consisting of sounds like Chicago, the Ides of March, Santana, the Mothers of Invention, Blood, Sweat, and Tears, and many others. Jazz rock kind of mixing in the sounds of progressive rock with jazz, yacht rock, jam bands, punk jazz. It's all interrelated, as I always say here on Cool Jazz Weekly. As we pay tribute right now, here is Blood, Sweat, and Tears, one of my favorite songs from them. You Made Me So Very Happy. You make me happy each and every week when you listen to Cool Jazz Weekly. It's our touch of the retro here on the radio show.

It is Cool Jazz Weekly. Chris Godber, Sunset in Paradise, and our Touch of the Retro right before that, paying tribute to both David Clayton Thomas from Blood, Sweat, and Tears, and a gentleman who worked with them and helped make them who they became, Clive Davis. We lost both David and Clive within a couple days of each other this past month here on Cool Jazz Weekly. Rest in peace to both. It is Cool Jazz Weekly, everything fresh in the world of cool and contemporary jazz, with just a dash of the retro. Here's the new song that I absolutely adore from Keith Urban, country singer, who has a new album out paying tribute to yacht rock tunes. This is Keith's version of Robbie Dupree's jazz yacht rock classic, Steal Away. So up next here on Cool Jazz Weekly. Enjoy.

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Talk about that quintessential smooth jazz sound displayed perfectly there. Jakeem Joyner, Boss, that's a special remix. And Keith Urban paying tribute to Yacht Rock from his new album. It's called Steal Away, the Robbie Dupree song here on Cool Jazz Weekly. Everything fresh in the world of cool and contemporary jazz with just a dash of the retro. I love this song from Genevieve. It's the new one from Genevieve. It's called Chrome Dreams on Cool Jazz Weekly.

It is Cool Jazz Weekly, everything fresh in the world of cool and contemporary jazz with just a dash of the retro. Dave McMurray, a very interesting song there called The Jungleers. Saxophonist Dave McMurray, his new song taken from the upcoming Blue Note Records release, I Love Life Even When I'm Hurting. Very interesting title right there. The album is an affirmation of his spirit and celebration of the love he has for his hometown of Detroit, as well as for the many musicians with which he has collaborated. Really neat stuff there. Dave McMurray with the Jungleers. And Genevieve starting off that set of music there, Chrome Dreams, here on Cool Jazz Weekly. Everything fresh in the world of cool and contemporary jazz with just a dash of the retro. Cool Jazz Weekly, a production of Kutztown University Radio on the beautiful campus of Kutztown University. Want to thank you each and every week for listening to Cool Jazz Weekly. And I want to say a special happy 24th wedding anniversary, next year's the big 24th wedding anniversary to my beautiful wife, Jamie. As I'm recording this show on June 29th, it is our 24th wedding anniversary. I love you so much. Her favorite artist always has been Barry Manilow. Barry Manilow has a brand new album out, and this particular track featuring Dave Koz. We just saw Barry Manilow in concert in Reading, Pennsylvania last week, and it was a fantastic show. Ending today's show, it's Barry Manilow featuring Dave Koz. Happy anniversary to my beautiful wife, Jamie. Look at me now. Thanks so much for listening to this week's Cool Jazz Weekly. We'll see you back here next week.

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I'm Mason Reed. A California family is suing a fitness club after a video appears to show a worker throwing their toddler over her head. The incident, which happened at the Bay Club in El Segundo, allegedly resulted in the 23-month-old suffering a traumatic brain injury after falling. The lawsuit claims the club misrepresented what happened, and the child has been dealing with lingering health issues since the incident occurred last March. The Justice Department is warning state election officials about potential criminal penalties for failing to keep non-citizens from voting in federal elections. Letters were sent to at least six states, including Nevada and Arizona, emphasizing federal laws on maintaining election records. An election official found the communication threatening, even though experts say non-citizen voting is extremely rare. States have 5 days to respond on how they plan to comply with these federal laws. The news stream, powered by Seaboard Networks, delivering smarter radio,

0: news on KUR provided in part by the students and staff of Kutztown University Radio. I'm Mike Reggs. The All-In Campus Democracy Challenge has recognized the colleges and universities that have earned the highly established Action Plan seal of recognition, and this includes Kutztown University. All In has developed this seal of recognition for higher education institutions with strong action plans to increase nonpartisan democratic engagement by promoting civic learning, political engagement, and college student voter participation. Action plan strength is determined by reviewing campus action plans with the Strengthening American Democracy Action Planning Rubric. In other news, across Pennsylvania, school districts are facing critical shortages of certified special education teachers impacting students who rely on specialized support to thrive. Kutztown University is taking action to address this need with the launch of an accelerated tuition-free certification pathway designed to prepare more highly qualified educators faster. The new initiative, called ASPIRE, Accelerated Special Education Program for In-Service Resident Educators, enables certified teachers and recent graduates who have passed student teaching to earn their PK through 12 special education add-on certification in just 15 months. Kutztown University is among a select group of institutions in Pennsylvania leading innovative state-supported efforts to reimagine educator preparation, removing financial barriers, accelerating pathways, and directly responding to workforce shortages in high-need areas. We check news hourly on KUR.
1: 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It's Something Beautiful. I'm Jake Longwell. Opening the hour with the Cascading Strings, here they are with their rendition of Around the World.

Here on the program, we try to play instrumental renditions of tunes from a variety of genres and a variety of countries, and we listen to music from various parts of the world in that set. Wrapping things up with Richard Clayderman at the piano, Musik der Liebe. Hill Bowen and the orchestra before that, Falling in Love with Love. Robert Farnan gave us his rendition of The Way You Look Tonight. Monja Litter with Valse Romantique before that. Musica Paradiso and the theme from Dances with Wolves. Living Together, Growing Together was performed by the 101 Strings. Roger Williams at the piano, his rendition of Mona Lisa. Hillborn and the orchestra once again, this time with Getting to Know You. And the Cascading Strings at the top of the set with Around the World. You are listening to an hour of relaxing instrumentals. It's something beautiful, as in beautiful music. I'm Jake Longwell. If you'd like to get in touch with the program, the email address is qualityradioproductions@gmail.com. 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If you'd like the playlist or streaming audio for this episode, it's Something Beautiful, program number 2017. Frank Chexfield and the orchestra gets our final set of the hour underway. Here is their rendition of Sur les Paves.

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I'm Mason Reed. A California family is suing a fitness club after a video appears to show a worker throwing their toddler over her head. The incident, which happened at the Bay Club in El Segundo, allegedly resulted in the 23-month-old suffering a traumatic brain injury after falling. The lawsuit claims the club misrepresented what happened, and the child has been dealing with lingering health issues since the incident occurred last March. A tragic incident unfolded in Gilbert, Arizona, when an 18-month-old boy was found unresponsive in a pool during a Super Bowl gathering. Initially pronounced dead at the hospital, he was later discovered breathing in the morgue hours later. The child's parents and medical personnel had questioned the declaration, believing he showed signs of life before the official announcement. This rare occurrence raises questions about the protocols used in declaring death. The news stream, powered by Seaboard Networks delivering smarter radio,

0: News on KUR, provided in part by the students and staff of KUR. I'm Mike Reggs. Kutztown University's Rock Ensemble 1 has been honored as the undergraduate college winner in the Blues Pop Rock Group category of the 2026 Downbeat Magazine Student Music Awards. The Downbeat Student Music Awards are considered the most prestigious awards in jazz education, recognizing the nation's top music programs. This is the 11th Student Music Award for KU's commercial music program in the last 10 years. The commercial music program at KU features several large rock ensembles consisting of horns, background singers, and rhythm sections, two large jazz ensembles featuring big bands in the style of Count Basie, and a large Latin ensemble. More than 130 students audition each semester for participation in these ensembles. Quote, "This award shows the strength and scope of the commercial music program at KU," said Dr. Kevin Jost, professor of music. "KU continues to be one of the nation's top programs for quality, creativity, and success." The Downbeat Student Music Awards recognize the top jazz ensembles at the undergraduate and graduate levels. Nine judges evaluate the participating groups based on several performance criteria, including overall sound, proper interpretation, improvisation, creativity, intonation, phrasing, and dynamics. The honorees are selected from a competitive pool in which winners must demonstrate a distinct voice in addition to technical proficiency. We check news right here on the radio voice of Kutztown University, KUR. I'm Mike Reggs.
1: From Quality Radio Productions, it's Something Beautiful. I'm Jake Longwell. Welcome to another hour of light and easy favorites. Getting the program underway with Paul Weston and the orchestra and their rendition of Love Walked In.

That's Frank Chexfield and the orchestra with Broken Hearted Me. Sir James Galway on flute before that, The Last Rose of Summer, David Gates and Bread back there as well, and their hit from 1971, If. Norm Geller in the orchestra with I Don't Know Why before that, as well as the Fantasy Strings and On Green Dolphin Street. Earl Klugh on guitar with the Neil Sedaka classic Laughter in the Rain. We also heard from James Last and music from the Beatles songbook that was, of course, Penny Lane. Stanley Black at the piano and the Latin-tinged Delicado, or Delicate. And we began the set and also the hour with Love Walked In from Paul Weston and the orchestra. You are listening to an hour of light and easy favorites. It's Something Beautiful. I'm Jake Longwell. 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If you'd like the playlist or streaming audio for this episode, it's Something Beautiful, program 2507. Ron Goodwin and the orchestra gets our final set of the hour underway. This was a huge hit for Sheena Easton in the early 80s. It's Morning Train.

0: Wrapping up the hour with François Porcel, known to most English speakers as Frank Porcel, leading his orchestra through Anytime. We heard the Tara theme from Gone with the Wind, from Manuel and Music of the Mountains before that. The vocal in the set came from Barbara Streisand and Barry Gibb, their hit from 1980, Guilty. We also heard from Jeff Love and his orchestra.
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I'm Kennedy Collins. Tensions are escalating in the Strait of Hormuz as U.S. forces launched airstrikes against Iran following Iranian attacks on commercial vessels. U.S. Central Command stated these strikes aim to hold Iran accountable for targeting innocent shipping in international waters. In response, Iran's foreign ministry dismissed accusations from Qatar regarding an attack on one of its ships, emphasizing its commitment to maritime security in the region and warning against uncoordinated vessel movements. A California family is suing a fitness club after a video appears to show a worker throwing their toddler over her head. The incident, which happened at the Bay Club in El Segundo, allegedly resulted in the 23-month-old suffering a traumatic brain injury after falling. The lawsuit claims the club misrepresented what happened, and the child has been dealing with lingering health issues since the incident occurred last March. The News Stream, powered by Seaboard Networks, delivering smarter radio.

0: news on KUR, provided in part by the students and staff of Kutztown University Radio. I'm Mike Greggs. The memory of Elric J. Ensderby, celebrated timber framer and prolific historian of early American vernacular architecture, will be honored through the establishment of the Elric J. Ensderby Archive as part of the permanent collection of the library and archives at the Pennsylvania German Cultural Heritage Center at KU. The Ensderby and Gwazda family, including Elric's sister, Debbie Ensderby Gwazda, her husband, Ed, and sons Farley, Henry, and Chester, have agreed to honor Elric and his legacy by donating his extensive archives to the Pennsylvania German Cultural Heritage Center at Kutztown University, a leading center for the study of colonial and early American architecture in the Mid-Atlantic region. This donation is intended both to celebrate Elric's contributions to architectural history and preservation, and to ensure that these unique materials will be organized, preserved, and made available to the public. Debbie Gwazda reflected on her brother's legacy, saying, quote, "Elric understood the value of preserving a record of the way that people who settled in this area in the 18th and 19th centuries approached construction through the cultural traditions of their home countries. He was a keen student of architectural history, so he understood better than most the context of framing and decorative styles." We check news hourly here on the Radio Voice, KUR.
1: From Quality Radio Productions, it's Something Beautiful. I'm Jake Longwell. Welcome to another hour of relaxing instrumentals. Opening the program this time with one of the biggest names in the beautiful music and easy listening genre, Henry Mancini. Here he is leading his orchestra through Dear Heart.

Those are the Fantasy Strings, with a piece which is oftentimes associated with Frank Sinatra, Fly Me to the Moon. The Country Piano of Floyd Kramer before that, Sweet Memories. Guitarist Charlie Byrd in his rendition of Pretty Butterfly ahead of that. Music of Samantha Sang is played by the Buckingham Strings. It was Emotion. It Must Be Him from Leon Young and the orchestra. The music of James Taylor as performed by Victor Vanacour. Her Town 2 was the tune that we heard. Peaceful from Paul Cassidy and the orchestra prior to that. The music of the Bee Gees as played by John Fox and his orchestra, More Than a Woman. And Henry Mancini at the top with Dear Heart. You are listening to an hour of beautiful music, easy listening covers of pop tunes, music from Broadway, the movies, and much, much more. It's Something Beautiful. I'm Jake Longwell. 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Music of the Manhattans, as played by Lex D'Azevedo at the piano. 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

I'm Kennedy Collins. Tensions are escalating in the Strait of Hormuz as U.S. forces launched airstrikes against Iran following Iranian attacks on commercial vessels. U.S. Central Command stated these strikes aimed to hold Iran accountable for targeting innocent shipping in international waters. In response, Iran's foreign ministry dismissed accusations from Qatar regarding an attack on one of its ships, emphasizing its commitment to maritime security in the region and warning against uncoordinated vessel movements. A California family is suing a fitness club after a video appears to show a worker throwing their toddler over her head. The incident, which happened at the Bay Club in El Segundo, allegedly resulted in the 23-month-old suffering a traumatic brain injury after falling. The lawsuit claims the club misrepresented what happened, and the child has been dealing with lingering health issues since the incident occurred last March. The News Stream, powered by Seaboard Networks, delivering smarter radio.

0: Taught by the students and staff of Kutztown University Radio. I'm Mike Reggs. 2,098 students have been named to the Spring 2026 Dean's List at Kutztown University. To be eligible for the Dean's List, an undergraduate student must be registered for at least 12 credits and have a minimum grade point average of 3.60. Students who have requested privacy under FERPA were not listed. You can see the full 2026 Dean's List by going to our Kutztown University Radio Facebook page and scrolling back to a post we made on June 10. Congratulations to the students on the Spring 2026 Dean's List. In other campus news, the Kutztown University Council of Trustees has approved its new slate of officers, highlighting the council's June 2026 board meeting. Kevin Harden Jr., Esquire of the class of 07, was elected chair, while Phillips Armstrong of the class of 1971 was elected vice chair, and Sandy Green elected secretary to two-year terms beginning July 1st. In other business, the KU Council of Trustees approved the meeting minutes from April, approved internship agreements with various institutions, approved school-based internship agreements with Owen J. Roberts School District in Pottstown, Phillipsburg School District in Phillipsburg, Southern Lehigh School District in Center Valley, String Theory Schools in Philadelphia, Phoenixville Area School District in Phoenixville, Wissahickon School District in Ambler, and Lancaster-Lebanon IU 13. We check news hourly on KUR.
1: 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Welcome to Something Beautiful.

I Wish You Love. That's Nelson Riddle and the orchestra. My Silent Love from Cesar Giovanni before that. John Gregory, Serenade in Blue. Young at Heart from Frank Chaxfield. Norm Geller gave us I Can See Clearly Now. Once I Loved from the Marina Strings. The Fantasy Strings asking the question, How Will I Know? Before that. Beautiful Obsession from Percy Faith. And Stardust began that set, performed by the 101 Strings. The relaxing instrumentals continue on Something.

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I'm Kennedy Collins. Tensions are escalating in the Strait of Hormuz as U.S. forces launched airstrikes against Iran following Iranian attacks on commercial vessels. U.S. Central Command stated these strikes aimed to hold Iran accountable for targeting innocent shipping in international waters. In response, Iran's foreign ministry dismissed accusations from Qatar regarding an attack on one of its ships, emphasizing its commitment to maritime security in the region and warning against uncoordinated vessel movements. A California family is suing a fitness club after a video appears to show a worker throwing their toddler over her head. The incident, which happened at the Bay Club in El Segundo, allegedly resulted in the 23-month-old suffering a traumatic brain injury after falling. The lawsuit claims the club misrepresented what happened, and the child has been dealing with lingering health issues since the incident occurred last March. The News Stream, powered by Seaboard Networks, delivering smarter radio.

0: provided by the staff and volunteer students of Kutztown University Radio. I'm Mike Reggs. Kutztown University has named Dr. Deborah Kidder as Dean of the College of Business. Kidder brings more than 30 years' experience to KU as of June 29th. Kidder most recently served as the Dean of the Turner College of Business and Technology at Columbus State University from 2021 to 2025. During her tenure, she successfully connected students, faculty, and staff with the local community through industry partnerships and engagement with the local school system and nonprofits. Under her leadership, the college pursued several initiatives designed to meet the needs of the 21st century workforce, such as a rapid workforce development program in cybersecurity, as well as redesigning graduate courses to meet the needs of working adults, and with a special focus on one of their community partners, Fort Benning. Welcome to Dr. Kidder. And speaking of new appointments, Kutztown University President Dr. Philip Cavalier has named Matthew Assad Vice President for Administration and Finance and Chief Financial Officer, effective July 1st. Assad has been with KU since 2020 and is a KU alum graduating both for his bachelor's and master's degree right here at KU. He has served as interim vice president and CFO since January. As vice president for administration and finance, Assad provides strategic leadership for the university's financial and administrative options. We check news hourly on KUR.
1: From Quality Radio Productions, it's another hour of relaxing instrumentals. It's Something Beautiful. I'm Jake Longwell. Opening the hour with a man who is best remembered for his extensive work with Frank Sinatra, Nelson Riddle. Here he is leading his orchestra through It's Only a Paper Moon.

Music from the Great American Songbook is played by guitarist Lyle Ritz, wrapping up that set. Have You Met Miss Jones? The Starborn Strings with special guest Alan Tu at the piano before that, Delta Dawn. Prisoner of Love from Herbert Rabin prior to that. We also heard from Sven Lebeck, Sounds of the Deep, guitar great Chet Atkins, and his take of the Elvis classic It's Now or Never. John Fox, with his rendition of a tune made famous by Dionne Warwick, Do You Know the Way to San Jose. Also back there, Frank Chaxfield and his version of the Dolly Parton classic, Here You Come Again. Reg Owen, prior to that, leading his orchestra through Thou Swell. Never Can Say Goodbye was performed by Percy Faith and the orchestra. And at the top, it was Nelson Riddle, leading his orchestra through It's Only a Paper Moon. You are listening to Something Beautiful. I'm Jake Longwell. If you want to get in touch, the email address is qualityradioproductions@gmail.com. 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We'll begin our second and final set of the hour with John Fox and his London Studio Orchestra, and a piece made famous by Roberta Flack and Donny Hathaway in 1977, The Closer I Get to You.

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I'm Kennedy Collins. President Trump is considering allowing Turkey to purchase American F-35 fighter jets, despite their possession of Russian air defense systems that led to sanctions. Trump praised Turkey's loyalty compared to other NATO allies and hinted at a possible deal during discussions with President Erdogan. He also expressed disappointment with NATO countries reluctant to support military operations in the Strait of Hormuz. Trump's comments come during a NATO summit in Ankara. Tensions are escalating in the Strait of Hormuz as U.S. forces launched airstrikes against Iran following Iranian attacks on commercial vessels. U.S. Central Command stated these strikes aim to hold Iran accountable for targeting innocent shipping in international waters. In response, Iran's foreign ministry dismissed accusations from Qatar regarding an attack on one of its ships, emphasizing its commitment to maritime security in the region and warning against uncoordinated vessel movements. The News Stream, powered by Seaboard Networks, delivering smarter radio.

0: news on KUR provided in part by the students and staff of Kutztown University Radio. I'm Mike Reggs. The All-In Campus Democracy Challenge has recognized the colleges and universities that have earned the highly established Action Plan Seal of Recognition, and this includes Kutztown University. All-In has developed this seal of recognition for higher education institutions with strong action plans to increase nonpartisan democratic engagement by promoting civic learning, political engagement, and college student voter participation. Action plan strength is determined by reviewing campus action plans with the Strengthening American Democracy Action Planning Rubric. In other news, across Pennsylvania, school districts are facing critical shortages of certified special education teachers impacting students who rely on specialized support to thrive. Kutztown University is taking action to address this need with the launch of an accelerated tuition-free certification pathway designed to prepare more highly qualified educators faster. The new initiative, called ASPIRE, Accelerated Special Education Program for In-Service Resident Educators, enables certified teachers and recent graduates who have passed student teaching to earn their PK through 12 special education add-on certification in just 15 months. Kutztown University is among a select group of institutions in Pennsylvania leading innovative state-supported efforts to reimagine educator preparation, removing financial barriers, accelerating pathways, and directly responding to workforce shortages in high-need areas. We check news hourly on KUR.
1: From Quality Radio Productions, it's Something Beautiful. I'm Jake Longwell. Welcome to another hour of relaxing instrumentals. Getting the hour underway with Herbert Rabin and his orchestra, and a tune which is often associated with the holiday season, but I think this tune can be enjoyed at any time of the year. From the album Rudolph the Red-Nosed Reindeer, here is Silver and Gold.

That's jazz pianist Oscar Peterson teaming up with Russell Garcia and his orchestra. I Only Have Eyes for You from One Moment in Time. The Living Strings before that, Fanny from their Greatest Hits collection. Percy Faith from his 1958 LP Music from South Pacific, A Wonderful Guy, the name of the track. Sounds from the 80s, Rhythm of the Night, that was a huge hit for DeBarge, performed here by the Fantasy Strings from the album Rhythm of the Night. La Mer, Beyond the Sea, from Stanley Black and his orchestra, from the France LP. Music from Hugo Montenegro. Summer Samba, a piece from the Antonio Carlos Jobim songbook, from A World of Beautiful Melodies. I Loves You, Porgy, that of course from Porgy and Bess, from Frank Chaxfield and the orchestra, from On the Beach. A different rendition of the theme from A Summer Place, that was a huge hit for Percy Faith in 1960, performed here by the Berlin Philharmonic from the album Modern Art of Music, Best of Movie Hits, Volume 2. Bill Purcell at the piano, Our Winter Love, from the compilation Grand Piano. And Herbert Rabin, Silver and Gold, from Rudolph the Red-Nosed Reindeer. 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I'm Jake Longwell. 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If you want the playlist or audio for this episode, look for Something Beautiful, program number 1814. We'll begin our second set of the hour with the guitar artistry of Francis Goya. From a Latin import, the album Musica Espectacular. This is Nothing's Gonna Change My Love for You.

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I'm Kennedy Collins. Tensions are escalating in the Strait of Hormuz as U.S. forces launched airstrikes against Iran following Iranian attacks on commercial vessels. U.S. Central Command stated these strikes aimed to hold Iran accountable for targeting innocent shipping in international waters. In response, Iran's foreign ministry dismissed accusations from Qatar regarding an attack on one of its ships, emphasizing its commitment to maritime security in the region and warning against uncoordinated vessel movements. President Trump is considering allowing Turkey to purchase American F-35 fighter jets, despite their possession of Russian air defense systems that led to sanctions. Trump praised Turkey's loyalty compared to other NATO allies and hinted at a possible deal during discussions with President Erdogan. He also expressed disappointment with NATO countries reluctant to support military operations in the Strait of Hormuz. Trump's comments come during a NATO summit in Ankara. The news stream, powered by Seaboard Networks, delivering smarter radio.

provided in part by the students and staff of Kutztown University Radio. I'm Mike Reggs. 2,098 students have been named to the Spring 2026 Dean's List at Kutztown University. To be eligible for the Dean's List, an undergraduate student must be registered for at least 12 credits and have a minimum grade point average of 3.60. Students who have requested privacy under FERPA were not listed. You can see the full 2026 Dean's List by going to our Kutztown University Radio Facebook page and scrolling back to a post we made on June 10. Congratulations to the students on the Spring 2026 Dean's List. In other campus news, the Kutztown University Council of Trustees has approved its new slate of officers, highlighting the council's June 2026 board meeting. Kevin Hardin Jr., Esquire of the class of 07, was elected chair, while Phillips Armstrong of the class of 1971 was elected vice chair, and Sandy Green elected secretary to two-year terms beginning July 1st. In other business, the KU Council of Trustees approved the meeting minutes from April, approved internship agreements with various institutions, approved school-based internship agreements with Owen J. Roberts School District in Pottstown, Phillipsburg School District in Phillipsburg, Southern Lehigh School District in Center Valley, String Theory Schools in Philadelphia, Phoenixville Area School District in Phoenixville, Wissahickon School District in Ambler, and Lancaster-Lebanon IU 13. We check news hourly on KUR.

Music by Rameau on Morning Classics, the Second Concerto for String Sextet, and that was the Caen Chamber Orchestra. Later, we'll be hearing a sonata for viola and piano by another French composer, Georges Anslou. Now we move ahead in time to the year 1927 for a sonata that is considered to be one of the most important in the modern repertoire for classical guitar. A work of the Mexican composer Manuel Ponce. Here's guitarist Azusa Shimizu.

0: 20th century music by Manuel Ponce is Sonata from the year 1927, played by Azusa Shimizu on Morning Classics.
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0: Now we'll focus on a little-known French composer of English descent, Georges Anslou, who lived from 1784 to 1853. His primary focus was chamber music. However, Anslou also composed 4 symphonies and 4 operas. Here's his Sonata No. 3 for viola and piano. In this performance, Pierre Franck, viola, with pianist François-Joël Thiollet.

The Sonata No. 3 for Viola and Piano by Georges Anceloup. We heard Pierre Franck, viola with pianist François-Joël Thioly on Morning Classics. Now here's music for the bassoon by Vivaldi, the Concerto No. 18 in C. Daniel Smith is the bassoon soloist with the English Chamber Orchestra.

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I'm Kennedy Collins. Ukraine's President Volodymyr Zelensky is set to ask former President Donald Trump for urgent military aid during their meeting at the NATO summit. Zelensky is stressing a critical shortage of American-made ammunition for Ukraine's defense against Russian attacks. He highlighted the need for more Patriot system missiles, as the ongoing conflict has severely depleted Ukraine's supply. Meanwhile, Trump expressed optimism about potential progress toward ending the war in Ukraine. Tensions are escalating in the Strait of Hormuz as U.S. forces launched airstrikes against Iran following Iranian attacks on commercial vessels. U.S. Central Command stated these strikes aimed to hold Iran accountable for targeting innocent shipping in international waters. In response, Iran's foreign ministry dismissed accusations from Qatar regarding an attack on one of its ships, emphasizing its commitment to maritime security in the region and warning against uncoordinated vessel movements.

news on KUR provided in part by the students and staff of KUR. I'm Mike Reggs. Kutztown University's Rock Ensemble 1 has been honored as the undergraduate college winner in the Blues Pop Rock Group category of the 2026 Downbeat Magazine Student Music Awards. The Downbeat Student Music Awards are considered the most prestigious awards in jazz education, recognizing the nation's top music programs. This is the 11th Student Music Award for KU's commercial music program in the last 10 years. The commercial music program at KU features several large rock ensembles consisting of horns, background singers, and rhythm sections, two large jazz ensembles featuring big bands in the style of Count Basie, and a large Latin ensemble. More than 130 students audition each semester for participation in these ensembles. Quote, "This award shows the strength and scope of the commercial music program at KU," said Dr. Kevin Jost, professor of music. "KU continues to be one of the nation's top programs for quality, creativity, and success." The Downbeat Student Music Awards recognize the top jazz ensembles at the undergraduate and graduate levels. Nine judges evaluate the participating groups based on several performance criteria, including overall sound, proper interpretation, improvisation, creativity, intonation, phrasing, and dynamics. The honorees are selected from a competitive pool in which winners must demonstrate a distinct voice in addition to technical proficiency. We check news right here on the radio voice of Kutztown University, KUR. I'm Mike Reggs.

0: Well, a very good morning to you and a warm welcome along to Classics Count with me, Martin Clark.
1: And me, Heather Harrison, and what a lively way to start. The orchestral interlude that opens Act 3 of Handel's biblical oratorio, Solomon. It's the arrival of the Queen of Sheba. But up next, we've got one of the most famous melodies in classical music history, popularly known as the Turkish March. It was inspired by the cultural craze for Turkish military bands sweeping through Vienna at the time of Mozart's composition of this piano sonata, number 11 in A major. Composed in 1783, this is the Rondo alla Turca.
0: And also quickly mention that we're going to be joined in the studio this morning by Dave Smith, who's the conductor of the Abbots Langley Orchestra.

0: Oh, that was rather perky, wasn't it? Mozart, the piano sonata, number 11, in A major, Ronda alla Turca. Loads of energy.
1: Indeed. Now, we are going to indulge ourselves now. We have the whole of Boyce's Symphony number 1. You might think, oh my goodness. No, not really, because it only lasts about 7 minutes. It's in 3 movements, nice bright allegro, a graceful moderato el dolce, and a lively allegro. And there's a reason why we're playing this, and I'll tell you afterwards.

0: Now, as I said, there is a very good reason for playing all of Boyce's Symphony No. 1, and that is because Abbots Langley Orchestra will be playing it at their concert this coming Sunday, the 28th. And we welcome into the studio again Dave Smith, the conductor.
1: Hello, lovely to see you.
0: Yes, you too. Now, Dave, can you tell us something about that symphony, please?
1: Yeah, absolutely. So it's one of eight symphonies by William Boyce. Boyce was London-born organist, composer of all types of music, very 18th century. He was, as a boy, he was a chorister at St. Paul's Cathedral, contemporary of Handel as a composer, and you know, Handel much admired Boyce's music, in fact. Later in his career, Boyce became what's called Master of the King's Music. Latterly, other composers who've taken that position, Elgar, Arnold Bax, Peter Maxwell Davis, Judith Weir. Currently, Erlyn Wallen has that position as well. So it's a very prestigious position, you know, that sort of lead composer of the country. And these symphonies, he has eight of these symphonies, which are bits of other pieces of music that he'd written and pulled together to make these wonderful little, basically, concert overtures. And very bright, sparkling music, as we heard.
0: I love the fact that it's just 7 or 8 minutes long.
1: Yeah.
0: So three movements, bam, bam, bam. And all completely different. Lovely. What else is on the programme for Sunday?
1: So, immediately following Boyce, we're going to hear the very, very famous Mendelssohn Violin Concerto. It's one of those absolute classics of the repertoire that you hear in concert halls and you hear on the radio, and you can never get tired of it. It's a fantastic piece.
0: Yeah, Mendelssohn's one of my favourite composers. So, who is going to be the soloist for that?
1: So we've got a wonderful young soloist, Mark Leung, who is currently studying at the Royal Academy of Music in London, who's coming to perform this with us. We're really grateful to Mark because he's actually stepping in for our original soloist, Adriana Beck, who is unfortunately injured very recently. So she's had to pull out on medical grounds.
0: Oh,
1: but
0: what
1: Mark,
0: a shame.
1: Yeah, Mark's stepping. He's a friend of hers. He's going to step in and perform with us. So we're really grateful to him and looking forward to working with him.
0: Fabulous. So, can you tell us a little bit more about this concerto?
1: Yeah, it's a fairly typical, in one way, three-movement concerto. Fast movement, slow movement, fast movement. But Mendelssohn, great composer that he was an innovator. So nowadays, we wouldn't bat an eyelid about composers connecting one movement to the next. But in those days, people would be expecting to clap in between the movements. So,
0: yes.
1: I really enjoyed that. And what Mendelssohn does is he connects the whole thing through. So you get to the end of the first movement and there's a paused bassoon note, which then just seamlessly takes us into the slow movement. And then he actually composes almost like a little bridge passage to get us from the slow movement into the faster finale. So quite a bit of innovation there. Mendelssohn wrote the concerto for his lifelong friend, childhood friend, Ferdinand David, who was a violinist but also a composer himself. And he was leader of the orchestra in Leipzig, where Mendelssohn was working. For me personally, Ferdinand David is one of those names that I remember as a young musician, as a trombonist when I was growing up. One of the great pieces that you learn was Ferdinand David's concertino for trombone. And it's the sort of thing which is a standard sort of audition piece, competition piece. So it's always fun when I see his name as the violinist and
0: yes.
1: as friend of Mendelssohn. I think it's the last concerto Mendelssohn ever wrote. So he'd worked through all his younger works and say this is sort of the pinnacle.
0: Ah, the more mature one.
1: Yeah.
0: You mentioned about people wanting to clap between movements. What's your take on that as a conductor? Because I know when I speak to folks who have not been to a classical music concert before, sometimes they're really kind of concerned, am I going to do the right thing? And we have been, Martin and I have been to concerts where people have clapped kind of spontaneously between the movements. How do you feel about that? Is it something that now is a bit more acceptable?
1: It's gone in and out of fashion, hasn't it, really?
0: Mm.
1: I think, personally, I don't mind at all. It's, you know, it's what happens. You know,
0: yes.
1: People feel, I want to express my appreciation, my enjoyment of that, that's fantastic. There are moments where it can break the spell. And so I think as conductors, what we will try to do is actually, if we're holding still and we're holding our arms up and like saying we're still in the middle of this performance, we're trying to give that as a bit of a signal just to kind of wait.
0: Yes.
1: And then if the conductor kind of drops their arms and, you know, and everyone sort of visibly relaxes on stage, that's a bit of a clue. But no, if people want to express their love and appreciation for the music and the performance, I'm all for it.
0: Yes, it is like that visual clue, isn't it? And I know sometimes we've been to concerts where it's an unknown piece to us being played, and also the majority of the audience, and everyone sits there and it's the end of the piece and you have to wait for the conductor to kind of put his arms down or her arms down and like start saying well done to the orchestra before the audience start applauding. Right, back to Mendelssohn then. So which movement of his violin concerto would you like us to play? And I know you said they go from one to the other, and we'll do our best to just get one here.
1: Yeah, and you could pick absolutely any one of them. But I think, you know, for the fireworks and the excitement and that moment of applause at the end, in a way, you've got to go for the finale and just enjoy that fantastic race to the finish.
0: Brilliant. So let's hear that now. Mendelssohn's Violin Concerto, the third movement.

0: So we have Dave Smith in the studio with us today. He is the conductor of Abbots Langley Orchestra, and he's telling us about the programme of the concert on Sunday. And we've just heard Mendelssohn's Violin Concerto, the third movement. So I think we've gone through the first half of the programme. What's in the second half, Dave?
1: So the second half, quite a large symphony, actually. This is Beethoven's sixth symphony. It's one of, I think, only two that he gave a name to. This is the Pastoral Symphony. And this is his musical picture, let's say, of your countryside life and appreciation for nature. It is a fantastic piece of music. We talked about innovation with Mendelssohn and his connecting movements together. That was quite new at the time. With Beethoven, this is one of really the earliest forms of what we call program music. So a piece of music which actually has perhaps a story to tell. Is this really program music in the way that, say, some of the composers that followed Beethoven did, where there was literally a story to follow and a narrative to follow? Perhaps not. This is maybe a little bit more, say, about imagery and pictures and feelings. But even that, say that, you know, he's at the forefront of that as a movement in terms of writing music. It's quite a large piece. It has a great story about its premiere performance in a concert in Vienna. This was a benefit concert that Beethoven put together. Absolutely freezing cold, 4 hours long.
0: Ooh.
1: Sat there getting through this, but no word of a lie, this was the first performances of this, the sixth symphony, the fifth symphony, ooh, which he'd written basically in parallel with the sixth,
0: right,
1: the fourth piano concerto, all three first performances, plus there's a great huge work of the choral fantasy, which is for piano, singers, choir, orchestra, and a few other things as well.
0: And thrown in for good measure.
1: You know, they got their money's worth, I think, for this benefit concert. So, yeah, it had this amazing start to life. As a tale, the programme music side of it, you know, takes us through, and each of the movements has a title, which I will only give you in English. but, you know, the first movement, Awakening of Cheerful Feelings on Arrival in the Countryside. The second movement is a scene by the brook. That's, and you hear that in the music, this sort of a lilting flow of wah da da dee da da dee, that sort of flowing of the water, the scene by the brook there. Then, similar to the Mendelssohn we talked about before, the third, fourth, and fifth movements all connect. So we have Rumbustious Merry Gathering of Country Folk, so a dance movement for the third, which goes seamlessly into the storm.
0: Right.
1: So we have very, very dramatic, you know, rumbling thunder in the low strings, flashes of lightning, downpours of rain. He adds trombones and timpani in, so we start to get a bit more drama and a bit more life and excitement in the storm. But of course it passes and fades away, and we, you know, seamlessly again flow into this final movement, which is a shepherd song. And again, the title of this one, this is Cheerful, Thankful Feelings After the Storm. So we have songs and prayers of thanksgiving, essentially. Mm. Yeah, we survived and everyone's still here. Yeah, so it's a fantastic piece. And people may also know it from, if they remember the Disney film Fantasia. A very famous part of Fantasia was the use of the first movement of the symphony. And, okay, they didn't quite go for the countryside. Imagery, that we have quite a sort of classical mythological image of centaurs and fauns and gods and cupids flying around, but it's a hugely memorable and you know, great bit of animation, great bit of cross-cultural collaboration there of classical music and modern day animation for the mid-20th century.
0: Yeah. So before I ask you to choose one of those movements for us to play, this sounds like a great program. And it's part of the Abbots Langley Festival that has been running for a few weeks. It's, I think, a programme that would appeal to a lot of people, whether they're particularly knowledgeable about classical music or not. Mm. So where is this concert going to be on Sunday?
1: In the heart of Abbots Langley itself. We're really proud and pleased to be, you know, of the village and part of this festival as well. We'll be in St Saviour's Church in Abbots Langley itself. 7:30, tickets on the door, have to say that bit. St Saviour's is a wonderful place to play. It's actually the first time I've performed there, but the orchestra has performed there before. And yeah, we look forward to seeing as many people as possible.
0: And I believe that under 18s are free.
1: Yeah, absolutely.
0: That's a great idea to encourage the youth to come and see some fantastic classical music just locally as well. So, Dave Smith, thank you so much for coming into the studio today to talk to us about the concert next Sunday. Now's the moment of truth. Which movement of Beethoven's wonderful pastoral symphony have you chosen?
1: I've chosen that first movement. If I say the subtitle of it again, you know, Awakening of Cheerful Feelings on Arrival in the Countryside.
0: I like that idea. Thank you, Dave. Let's hear that now.

0: That was Beethoven and Symphony No. 6, first movement from that lovely symphony. And again, thank you to Dave Smith for coming into the studio this morning and talking about the concert with the Abbotts Langley Orchestra. Hope you can get along to that one.
1: Yes, thank you, Dave. And talking of live music, we've got some other dates to share with you. So Jordan's Music Club, this is new to us, but it's at the Jubilee Hall, Sear Green in Bucks. And there are two concerts remaining in their mini season. Now, on Sunday, we have Michael Collins on clarinet, my goodness, and Michael McHale on piano. And they will be playing Debussy, Weber, Sanson, Poulenc, all sorts of wonderful clarinet and piano pieces. And then the final concert of this mini season is on Sunday the 12th of July when the London Handel Players will be playing. And on their programme they have Bach, Leclerc, Rameau, Handel, Vivaldi and Telemann. So if you would be interested in going to that in Sear Green, it's jordansmusicclub.org.uk.
0: Now, if you fancy some live music this afternoon, get yourself out to the Free Church in Woodside Road, Amersham. That's in Bucks, and it kicks off at 4 p.m. I am talking about a trio. They are called the Ensemble Seraphin. Now, this sounds an amazing afternoon of music. It's just an hour, actually. But you can join them to listen to Beethoven, Brahms, with some inspiring performances from violinist Nicola Loud. She was BBC Young Musician of the Year, and a local cellist, Nicola Tate-Baxter, and an esteemed pianist, Colin Stone. So that's going to start at 4 p.m. this afternoon. And as I say, it is at the Amersham Free Church, Woodside Road in Amersham. Probably an opportunity to get along, get some tickets. It does actually say tickets are available on the door, subject to availability. But fingers crossed, get yourself along to that. And I think it's going to be a lovely afternoon concert.
1: Now back to our music then. We have chosen Grieg. And this Norwegian composer was just 24 when he composed this, the only piano concerto he composed. It's a deeply emotional piece with contrasting motifs. And we have chosen the second movement, the Adagio.

0: Oh, that is absolutely beautiful, is it not? Gorgeous.
1: We like that piece, don't we?
0: Almost feels though you're setting yourself up for a coffee break, maybe.
1: Oh, I like that very much.
0: Are we not setting ourselves up for a coffee break? Yes, we are. We've got a delicious piece of music this morning in the coffee break from Tchaikovsky. Here we go.
1: And also in the second hour, Edward Longstaff will be popping back into the studio to share one of his insights. And I'll give you a clue. He's chosen a piece by a composer who we've already had in the first hour. So we'll be looking forward to that. And then we will be playing some music from concerts that you'll be able to see in the local area. Again, there's so much going on this time of year. I think it's because it's the end of the orchestral season. So yes, we'll be playing music that you'll be able to see at an Audentia concert in Watford and at the St Albans Orchestra's concert as well.
0: And if that wasn't enough, seriously, that's not enough. We have a little surprise for you this morning. I guess I'll give you a tease. I'll give you a tease. We're going to be talking about a certain gentleman who comes from a town in northern Italy on a very well-known lake.
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I'm Jack Sullivan. Parents of a toddler are suing a child care center in El Segundo, California, claiming their child fell from a height of 6 feet while playing with a staff member. The incident raises concerns about safety at the facility, and no further details have been released as the legal proceedings unfold. We'll keep you updated as this story develops. Democratic Senate candidate Graham Platner is under pressure to withdraw from the race amid a sexual assault allegation he denies. The Maine Democratic Party is pushing for his exit before a July 13th deadline, allowing them to nominate a replacement by July 27th without new primaries. There are concerns about how a new candidate will be chosen, and some party leaders hope the process will be fair and transparent to avoid backlash from voters. The News Stream, powered by Seaboard Networks, delivering smarter radio.

News on KUR provided in part by the students and staff of Kutztown University Radio. I'm Mike Greggs. The memory of Elric J. Ensderby, celebrated timber framer and prolific historian of early American vernacular architecture, will be honored through the establishment of the Elric J. Ensderby Archive as part of the permanent collection of the library and archives at the Pennsylvania German Cultural Heritage Center at KU. The Ensderby and Gwazda family, including Elric's sister, Debbie Ensderby Gwazda, her husband, Ed, and sons Farley, Henry, and Chester, have agreed to honor Elric and his legacy by donating his extensive archives to the Pennsylvania German Cultural Heritage Center at Kutztown University, a leading center for the study of colonial and early American architecture in the Mid-Atlantic region. This donation is intended both to celebrate Elric's contributions to architectural history and preservation, and to ensure that these unique materials will be organized, preserved, and made available to the public. Debbie Gwazda reflected on her brother's legacy, saying, quote, "Elric understood the value of preserving a record of the way that people who settled in this area in the 18th and 19th centuries approached construction through the cultural traditions of their home countries. He was a keen student of architectural history, so he understood better than most the context of framing and decorative styles." We check news hourly here on the Radio Voice, KUR.

0: promised you a luscious coffee break this morning, and you've had just that. Tchaikovsky, the Serenade Melancholique. A beautiful piece of music. Absolutely love it.
1: Wasn't it gorgeous? Yes. And now we're moving on to Respighi. Ottorino. Where do you think he comes from, Martin? Ottorino Respighi.
0: Belgium?
1: Try again.
0: Italy, by any chance?
1: Indeed. And this piece is an orchestral suite that he wrote called Gli Uccelli, The Birds. And we have chosen the second movement, The Dove, or La Calumba. And listen out for the lyrical oboe mimicking the mournful cooing of the dove. And because it's an Italian composer, I thought we'd dedicate this to a couple of Italian listeners.

Good morning, Edward Longstaff here, composer and conductor, and today I'd like to talk to you about a piece by Mozart. It's a very short piece, it's just barely 46 bars of music, just under 3 minutes length, and it's a little motet called Ave Verum Corpus. It's a very poignant piece because he wrote it in the last 6 months of his life, at the same time as he was writing The Magic Flute and just before he started work on the Requiem. And of course, his early death does add a poignancy to everything that he writes in 1791. It's interesting that at this stage of his life, Mozart was writing church music, because as a young man, he got very frustrated with having to write it when he was living in Salzburg, and he was desperate to escape to get to Vienna and write operas. And this piece gives us a very tantalising what-if sort of feeling, because this shows Mozart in a very new vein. The music is incredibly simple, and although the words have got moments of pain in them, the pain in them

music is shown very, very subtly. The words are a prayer, Ave Verum Corpus, all hail true body. It's about the body of Jesus, born of Mary, pierced by a spear, blood and water came out, be a comfort to us when we die, is how it finishes. The spear going in is shown by a little dissonance. The blood and water flowing is done by a little run of notes. Very, very subtle music, but utterly beautiful. It was originally written for a string accompaniment, but in the recording that I'd like you to listen to today, we're going to hear the choir of King's College, Cambridge, conducted by Stephen Clearbury.

0: Well, a big thank you to Edward Longstaff for coming to the studio again this morning and sharing his insights, and a very, very beautiful piece of music from Mozart with Ave Verum Corpus, which means Hail, True Body. Lovely piece of music.
1: I like that too. Now then, we have a masterpiece from Prokofiev. He wrote this between 1916 and 1970 when he was in the countryside outside Petrograd. It's the Symphony No. 1, the classical, and we have chosen the rather epivescent fourth movement, the finale, Molto Vivace.

0: Do you know, I love the way you said effervescent. It really
1: certainly
0: does.
1: Is, yeah.
0: It bubbles. There's bubbles. They were coming out of champagne. There
1: Ooh,
0: we go.
1: Very nice.
0: For a coffee off. Symphony number one, a classical. The fourth movement, the finale molto vivace.
1: Yes, indeed. Now, a short while ago, I was telling you that this is a period where there is so much live music. So in the first hour, we said about the Abbots Langley Orchestra with Dave Smith, who came in to talk to us about that. And then there's Jordan's Music Club that we mentioned, and Ensemble Seraphin as well. Well, this is the fourth one. This is the Audentia concert, which is on Saturday at St Luke's Church in Watford. And their programme is three different composers. So we have the Summer Spectacular of Vaughan Williams, The Wasps. That's an overture. Then there is Benjamin Britten's 4C Interludes. And finally, the most popular of all, it's Gustav Holst, The Planet Suite. And so what we thought we would do is play Jupiter, the bringer of jollity, and it's so well known and majestic, and of course it was adapted into a hymn, I Vow to Thee My Country.

0: I am so excited to be seeing that on Saturday at the Summer Spectacular for the Audentia Orchestra, St Luke's Church, Watford. All these details, if you're thinking, oh my goodness, Heather, you've told us so much about all these different pieces of live music going on, they can all be found on our website, classicscount.org, live events. So check it out and maybe we will see you there.
1: Indeed. Now I'm going to share something with you. A little bit of a tease in the first hour and what it's about. Northern Italy, I think, was one of the clues that we gave you. But during our trip to Como in Northern Italy, I visited the Tempio Volterrano, which basically is the temple for Volta, a museum dedicated to the leading chemist and scientist, Alessandro Volta. Volta is probably best known for his discovery of the odourless gas methane and his invention of the first battery in 1800. We use the term volts when measuring potential difference between two points, but maybe that's a little bit too scientific for this morning's programme. Volta presented his battery in Paris in November 1881 during a meeting of the Academy of Sciences, which was attended by Napoleon Bonaparte. He was so enthusiastic about the discoveries made by the Como scientist that he gave him several awards. Many streets in and around Como carry his name, and as a nod to his achievements, there's a lighthouse across the lake built in his honour. The light turns from green to white and to red to match the Italian flag and is visible for miles. While in the museum, I noticed a score by Giacomo Puccini called Scalza Elettrica, which translates to electric shock. So as our first nod to Alessandro Volta, the great chemist and scientist, here is a short piece written by Puccini to honour this great man.

0: Wow, what did you think of that, Heather?
1: I loved it. What a snappy little march that was.
0: It's lovely, isn't it? Really lovely. So, Coma.
1: Oh, what a place. I urge you, if you can afford it, go to Como in your lifetime. It's beautiful. Absolutely jaw-dropping scenery. And what more could you want? Lovely Italian people, the wine, the food, and it's just a laid-back way of life. So it doesn't matter if the ferry is late. Who cares? You'll get there eventually.
0: I think I described it as a linear postcard. So if you're going up and down the lake on one of the ferries, it is a linear postcard in the sense that you cannot stop taking pictures of the shore and the houses and the hills. It's just amazing.
1: If it's good enough for George Clooney, it's good enough for me.
0: Indeedy.
1: Yeah, if only I had, I don't know how much his villa cost.
0: A lot.
1: About 100 million euros.
0: Something like that.
1: Eye-popping. Mm. Never mind. Let's move on to Rachmaninoff. And we are going to play the piece that saved his career. So he had a 3-year depression after the disastrous premiere of his first symphony. And he also had creative block during that time. But what a triumphant comeback he had with this piano concerto, number 2 in C minor. This is the first movement, the Moderato.

0: That was Rachmaninoff, the Piano Concerto No. 2 in C minor, the first movement, the Moderato.
1: And our final piece of music today is from Rossini. It's the last of his 39 operas before he went into semi-retirement. It's the William Tell Overture. And why we are playing this is because it's on the programme for A Night at the Opera this Saturday. St Albans Symphony Orchestra will be playing at St Paul's Church, Blandford Road, St Albans, under the baton of Bill Carslake, and as well as this lovely piece on their programme they have Verdi, Puccini, Weber, Donizetti, Dvorak and Gounod. All details on our website, classicscount.org, live events.
0: Okay, thank you very much, Heather. So from me, Martin Clark.
1: And me, Heather Harrison. We'll catch you same time, same place next week.
0: Bye-bye now.

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I'm Jack Sullivan. U.S. President Donald Trump criticized NATO allies at a summit in Turkey, expressing frustration over their resistance to his Greenland ambitions and their lack of support for his Iran campaign. He called out European countries, particularly Spain, claiming they weren't pulling their weight in NATO. Denmark's prime minister responded, emphasizing that Greenland is not for sale and highlighting the importance of NATO's commitment to mutual defense. Trump's comments could challenge NATO's unity amid ongoing global tensions. Parents of a toddler are suing a childcare center in El Segundo, California, claiming their child fell from a height of 6 feet while playing with a staff member. The incident raises concerns about safety at the facility, and no further details have been released as the legal proceedings unfold. We'll keep you updated as this story develops. The News Stream, powered by Seaboard Networks, delivering smarter radio.

0: on KUR provided by the staff and volunteer students of Kutztown University Radio. I'm Mike Reggs. Kutztown University has named Dr. Deborah Kidder as Dean of the College of Business. Kidder brings more than 30 years' experience to KU as of June 29th. Kidder most recently served as the Dean of the Turner College of Business and Technology at Columbus State University from 2021 to 2025. During her tenure, she successfully connected students, faculty, and staff with the local community through industry partnerships and engagement with the local school system and nonprofits. Under her leadership, the college pursued several initiatives designed to meet the needs of the 21st century workforce, such as a rapid workforce development program in cybersecurity, as well as redesigning graduate courses to meet the needs of working adults, and with a special focus on one of their community partners, Fort Benning. Welcome to Dr. Kidder. And speaking of new appointments, Kutztown University President Dr. Philip Cavalier has named Matthew Assad Vice President for Administration and Finance and Chief Financial Officer, effective July 1st. Assad has been with KU since 2020 and is a KU alum, graduating both for his bachelor's and master's degree right here at KU. He has served as interim vice president and CFO since January. As vice president for administration and finance, Assad provides strategic leadership for the university's financial and administrative options. We check news hourly on KUR.
1: 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I'm Jake Longwell, opening the program with electronic sounds from Stephanie Sante. From her album Clear Light, here is the track Mariana.

From her album Another Time, Another Place, that's pianist Robin Spielberg with The Time Traveler. Electronic sounds from Deborah Martin before that. From the album Under the Moon, we heard Before Dawn. Japanese fingerstyle guitarist Kotaro Oshio back there as well. From his album Dramatic, we heard Wind Song. Another pianist in the set, Elise Lebec, and her album Heart Song, we heard A Break in the Clouds. And we began with Stephanie Sante and the track Mariana from the album Clear Light. It's Lake Air Deep Tracks, an hour of the best in New Age music. I'm Jake Longwell. 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This is Lake Air Deep Tracks, program 2116. We'll begin our second and final set of the hour with guitarist Rob Eberhard Young. From his album Sticks and Stones, here is Ensoleil.

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I'm Jack Sullivan. Democratic Senate candidate Graham Platner is under pressure to withdraw from the race amid a sexual assault allegation he denies. The main Democratic Party is pushing for his exit before a July 13th deadline, allowing them to nominate a replacement by July 27th without new primaries. There are concerns about how a new candidate will be chosen, and some party leaders hope the process will be fair and transparent to avoid backlash from voters. U.S. President Donald Trump criticized NATO allies at a summit in Turkey, expressing frustration over their resistance to his Greenland ambitions and their lack of support for his Iran campaign. He called out European countries, particularly Spain, claiming they weren't pulling their weight in NATO. Denmark's prime minister responded, emphasizing that Greenland is not for sale and highlighting the importance of NATO's commitment to mutual defense. Trump's comments could challenge NATO's unity amid ongoing global tensions. The news stream, powered by Seaboard Networks, delivering smarter radio.

news on KUR provided in part by the students and staff of Kutztown University Radio. I'm Mike Reggs. The Kutztown University Council of Trustees has new officers serving in leadership roles for the next 2 years, as approved at its June meeting. Kevin Harden Jr. of the class of 07 Esquire will serve as chair. Phillips Armstrong of the class of 71 will serve as vice chair, and Sandy Green will serve as secretary. The 11-member KU Council of Trustees sets broad policy and direction for Kutztown University of Pennsylvania with the assistance of the university president. And Kutztown University has unveiled a Bachelor of Science in Business Administration and General Business online program designed for students who have previously earned college credits or completed an associate's degree to seamlessly transfer to Kutztown University. Kutztown University says they understand that today's adult students want access to flexibility without compromising quality. The online general business degree meets the needs of working professionals and adult learners seeking a streamlined, achievable path to graduation in as little as 2 years. Kutztown University's BSBA in General Business is a fully online, asynchronous degree completion program designed for motivated students who have already completed at least 60 college credits, including applied statistics, and are ready to finish their bachelor's degree. With flexible scheduling and a structured academic plan, full-time students with a business background can complete the program in as little as 2 years. We check news hourly on KUR.

Maybe you can't afford to hop on a yacht and sail around the sunny warm parts of the world, but you can listen to KUR when specialty shows are not on the air, playing the smoothest soft rock hits from the 70s and 80s right up to today. The radio voice of Kutztown University, KUR.

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1: Historical weather on this day, July 8th, 1975. The third lightning-related weather history incident this week so far. This one in 1975, where three people were killed and six others injured when lightning struck a tree in the town of Mayo, Florida. The incident happened while the nine people were stringing tobacco under a tin shed. Remember, a safety tip, being near a tree during a lightning storm is one of the worst places to be. Historical weather on this day is a production of Monsoon Mike's Weather.
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1: Running back. It goes to Maxwell. Maxwell plows ahead and he's in for the touchdown.
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1: And then the runner, James Stewart, takes it down. 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He's going to break it down the left side. 20, 10, still going. Touchdown. Oh my goodness. 3rd and 35 on the halfback draw.
2: You hear that? 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There's no energy. 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
1: Novak takes a snap, drops back, has some time, airs it out to Preston, who brings it in. Touchdown, Kutztown.
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0: innovation, one of the fabrics constituting the United States of America over the course of its 250-year history. It is interwoven in another key part of our nation's society and prosperity. Agriculture.
1: From the beginning, we were an agricultural country, and today, where relatively few people are in agriculture, it remains an incredibly key part of industry.
0: I'm Rod Bain. Retired Smithsonian Institution curator Peter Leibold joins us as we look at how agricultural innovation has progressed through the history of our country in this edition of Agriculture USA. As the nation's forefathers discussed and debated the future of a newly independent country in the 1770s and early 1780s, the conversation about direction included where agriculture would fit in. As retired Smithsonian Institution curator Peter Leibold explains,
1: there's a discussion about whether it should be an agricultural nation or an industrial nation.
0: Yet, in both instances of ag and industry, they are intertwined, with examples of such found in the innovations that spurred the growth of the USA over its 250-year history. Leibold believes one can look at American enterprise through agriculture via a timeline divided into distinct periods. The initial era, 1770 to 1850, featured innovation through the development of market opportunity for the young country.
1: That you have a nascent market economy, that farmers aren't subsistence farmers, but they're involved in exports, there is cash money involved, and as markets become bigger, farmers start to move further west.
0: Innovation through technologies that could be easily replicated and produced in mass via industry. Think Cyrus McCormick's mechanical reaper as one of several examples. And innovation through creating market guidelines and standards.
1: Products had to slowly become standardized so that the notion of a commodity, that you would have a commodity corn versus one person's corn, was something that was developed, that you had to have these standards of weights, of measures, but also of quality.
0: Leibold calls the period of between 1860 to the 1930s the corporate era, the time of transition as more Americans move to urban areas and more industry is developed. Yet,
1: in the 1920 census, over half of Americans are still living in rural America. And so, well into the 20th century, farming was incredibly important.
0: The peak of the number of farms in the U.S. occurred in 1935, but the efficiencies that would allow for less farms and greater production finally take hold during a three-decade period from the 1920s to the 1950s.
1: A giant red Fortson tractor from 1918 represents the future. Gasoline-powered vehicles, combines, tractors. It's also the notion of fertilizer. It's the notion of pesticides. It's the notion of hybrids, hybrid animals, hybrid seeds, all very critical. Agriculture transforms from being extensive, where you want more food, you plow up more land, to being intensive, where you start to increase yield per acre.
0: The speed of developing innovation in agriculture during this period, even to today, is best represented by the refinement of technologies and economics of mass assembly.
1: The advent of lightweight tractors in the beginning of the 1900s was made possible by factories like the Ford plant making on assembly lines inexpensive equipment. So the Fordson, the price of the Fordson continually dropped, became affordable so that many farmers could buy it and help revolutionize agriculture.
0: As well as a technology America and much of the world takes for granted today. Yet, for even decades after the Great Depression was in some parts of rural America, a luxury, electricity.
1: Fundamentally changed agriculture, that in terms of dairy parlor without electricity would be completely different, that you have milking machines, that you can use electricity to help dry your grain. Many different aspects of agriculture were affected by the advent of electricity.
0: Efficiency would be the hallmark of what Leibold says would become the consumer era of our nation. The decades post-World War II, where increased agricultural production was matched by growing consumption, domestically and around the world. Consumers reaping the benefits of agricultural innovations and advances built upon and throughout the 250-year history of our nation. This has been Agriculture USA. I'm Rod Bain reporting for the U.S. Department of Agriculture in Washington, D.C.
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I'm Jack Sullivan. Tensions are escalating in the Strait of Hormuz as U.S. forces launched airstrikes against Iran following Iranian attacks on commercial vessels. U.S. Central Command stated these strikes aimed to hold Iran accountable for targeting innocent shipping in international waters. In response, Iran's foreign ministry dismissed accusations from Qatar regarding an attack on one of its ships, emphasizing its commitment to maritime security in the region and warning against uncoordinated vessel movements. Ukraine's President Volodymyr Zelensky is set to ask former President Donald Trump for urgent military aid during their meeting at the NATO summit. Zelensky is stressing a critical shortage of American-made ammunition for Ukraine's defense against Russian attacks. He highlighted the need for more Patriot system missiles, as the ongoing conflict has severely depleted Ukraine's supply. Meanwhile, Trump expressed optimism about potential progress toward ending the war in Ukraine. The News Stream, powered by Seaboard Networks, delivering smarter radio.

on KUR provided in part by the students and staff of Kutztown University Radio. I'm Mike Reggs. The All-In Campus Democracy Challenge has recognized the colleges and universities that have earned the highly established Action Plan Seal of Recognition, and this includes Kutztown University. All-In has developed this seal of recognition for higher education institutions with strong action plans to increase nonpartisan democratic engagement by promoting civic learning, political engagement, and college student voter participation. Action plan strength is determined by reviewing campus action plans with the Strengthening American Democracy Action Planning Rubric. In other news, across Pennsylvania, school districts are facing critical shortages of certified special education teachers impacting students who rely on specialized support to thrive. Kutztown University is taking action to address this need with the launch of an accelerated tuition-free certification pathway designed to prepare more highly qualified educators faster. The new initiative, called ASPIRE, Accelerated Special Education Program for In-Service Resident Educators, enables certified teachers and recent graduates who have passed student teaching to earn their PK through 12 special education add-on certification in just 15 months. Kutztown University is among a select group of institutions in Pennsylvania leading innovative state-supported efforts to reimagine educator preparation, removing financial barriers, accelerating pathways, and directly responding to workforce shortages in high-need areas. We check news hourly on KUR.

If you like Michael McDonald, Kenny Loggins, Christopher Cross, and Olivia Newton-John, you like Yacht Rock. Smooth, soft rock hits from the 70s and 80s, right up to today. The radio voice of Kutztown University, KUR.

0: 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Hi, I'm Austin Shadow. You think you know your car? Think again. Most drivers make simple mistakes that slowly drain their wallet. They don't even realize it. From that one dashboard light you should never ignore, the easy maintenance checks that take less than 5 minutes, these are the car tips every owner needs to know. No complicated tools, no mechanic talk, just smart, practical advice that helps your car last longer, drive better, and save you money. Whether you're a new driver or a seasoned road warrior, these tips could literally save you thousands. More music coming up next on KUR.
1: I'm Dr. Anthony Lizerwitz, and this is Climate Connections. When Hurricane Helene hit North Carolina in 2024, some areas got over a foot of rain. In Craigtown, a small community in the western part of the state, this downpour caused a river of mud to rush downhill into town, destroying homes and killing over a dozen people. As climate change causes more extreme rain in many parts of the country, the threat of devastating landslides like this could grow. Heavy storms can saturate the soil on hills and mountains until water, mud, and debris come tumbling down. And other climate change impacts can raise the risks, too. For example, severe wildfires leave ground burned and barren, with few plants to hold the soil in place and absorb water. So when rain hits, water, dirt, and debris can suddenly rush down a mountain. And in northern regions, warming temperatures are melting glaciers and frozen ground, destabilizing mountain slopes. Many landslides strike suddenly, leaving little time to escape, so it's crucial to plan ahead. Learn about your area's landslide risk, sign up for emergency alerts, and have a go bag ready, so you can stay safe if disaster strikes and you need to evacuate. Climate Connections is produced by the Yale Center for Environmental Communication. To learn more about climate change, visit climateconnections.org.
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6: 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She's bringing you some jubilant jazz, bombastic big band, and spectacular swing to jazz up your boring day. 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

0: This is a Radio PA News Update. Investigators are working to determine the cause of a church fire in Pittsburgh's Mount Washington neighborhood. The former Grandview United Presbyterian Church on Grandview Avenue was the scene of a 3-alarm fire on Tuesday night. One firefighter was taken from the scene to a local hospital for evaluation. No other injuries were reported. Grandview United Presbyterian closed at the end of 2022. Philadelphia is now counting the toll from last week's brutal heat wave. Jen Gelber has the details.
1: Philadelphia's health department reports 7 heat-related deaths so far this month, bringing the year's total to 8. 4 deaths were recorded Sunday and 3 more on Monday, following a historic heat wave that saw temperatures hit at least 101 degrees for 3 days straight. The city had declared a heat health emergency on July 1st.
0: A Harrisburg area FedEx facility partially collapsed following the storms this past weekend. FedEx says its East Harrisburg facility had a partial structural collapse on Sunday. The company said there were no employees working at the time of the incident and nobody was injured. FedEx says it has implemented its comprehensive contingency plans to mitigate the impact on customers. In other news, over a dozen roads in Manheim Township are still blocked off following the weekend storms. Township officials say 18 roads remain closed as crews continue to remove downed trees and power lines. These include parts of Oregon Pike. The township also noted some larger trees required removal by a third-party contractor. And another stint on the injured list is looming for Pirates rookie shortstop Connor Griffin. The 20-year-old has a torn tendon in his left ring finger, an injury he may have suffered while making a diving catch on Sunday. Griffin already missed a month of the season with a forearm strain. Initial reports speculate that he could be out between 8 to 10 weeks. I'm Juan Arango, and you're up to date with Radio PA.
2: Mostly sunny for today, an afternoon high around 80 degrees. Partly to mostly cloudy tonight, mid-60s. Considerable clouds tomorrow with showers, thunderstorms, 80 to 85. Mostly sunny, late day shower, thunderstorm Friday, temperatures in the 80s. This is Radio PA meteorologist Bill Jackman.
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I'm Jack Sullivan. Tensions are escalating in the Strait of Hormuz as U.S. forces launched airstrikes against Iran following Iranian attacks on commercial vessels. U.S. Central Command stated these strikes aimed to hold Iran accountable for targeting innocent shipping in international waters. In response, Iran's foreign ministry dismissed accusations from Qatar regarding an attack on one of its ships, emphasizing its commitment to maritime security in the region and warning against uncoordinated vessel movements. Ukraine's President Volodymyr Zelensky is set to ask former President Donald Trump for urgent military aid during their meeting at the NATO summit. Zelensky is stressing a critical shortage of American-made ammunition for Ukraine's defense against Russian attacks. He highlighted the need for more Patriot system missiles, as the ongoing conflict has severely depleted Ukraine's supply. Meanwhile, Trump expressed optimism about potential progress toward ending the war in Ukraine. The News Stream, powered by Seaboard Networks, delivering smarter radio.

provided by the staff and volunteer students of Kutztown University Radio. I'm Mike Greggs. Kutztown University has named Dr. Deborah Kidder as Dean of the College of Business. Kidder brings more than 30 years' experience to KU as of June 29th. Kidder most recently served as the Dean of the Turner College of Business and Technology at Columbus State University from 2021 to 2025. During her tenure, she successfully connected students, faculty, and staff with the local community through industry partnerships and engagement with the local school system and nonprofits. Under her leadership, the college pursued several initiatives designed to meet the needs of the 21st century workforce, such as a rapid workforce development program in cybersecurity, as well as redesigning graduate courses to meet the needs of working adults, and with a special focus on one of their community partners, Fort Benning. Welcome to Dr. Kidder. And speaking of new appointments, Kutztown University President Dr. Philip Cavalier has named Matthew Assad Vice President for Administration and Finance and Chief Financial Officer, effective July 1st. Assad has been with KU since 2020 and is a KU alum graduating both for his bachelor's and master's degree right here at KU. He has served as interim vice president and CFO since January. As vice president for administration and finance, Assad provides strategic leadership for the university's financial and administrative options. We check news hourly on KUR.

If you like Michael McDonald, Kenny Loggins, Christopher Cross, and Olivia Newton-John, you like Yacht Rock. Smooth, soft rock hits from the 70s and 80s, right up to today. The radio voice of Kutztown University, KUR.

0: 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Hi, I'm Austin Shadow. You think you know your car? Think again. Most drivers make simple mistakes that slowly drain their wallet. They don't even realize it. From that one dashboard light you should never ignore, the easy maintenance checks that take less than 5 minutes, these are the car tips every owner needs to know. No complicated tools, no mechanic talk, just smart, practical advice that helps your car last longer, drive better, and save you money. Whether you're a new driver or a seasoned road warrior, these tips could literally save you thousands. More music coming up next on KUR.
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2: On a lot of our units' websites, there will be a section called Know Before You Go, so that if there are specific activities on those units, that you are prepared to have a great time and make sure that you have all of the equipment and first aid stuff or water or whatever, make sure that that's possible.
1: Among other important information for you on Forest Service Unit or Ranger District websites on the day you are going.
2: If there's a fire emergency or a road closure.
1: 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And with wildfire season and activity picking up through the summer months, Bloom reminds us to know how to prevent wildfires. I'm Rod Bain reporting for the U.S. Department of Agriculture in Washington, D.C.
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1: Have you ever wondered what those dots are on signs in public spaces? Why people walk with a white cane with a ball at the end? Or have you ever wanted to eat without seeing the food on your plate? If you have, you should join Braille Bears in the College of Education. Most of us are learning how to be teachers of the visually impaired, so we know all about that kind of stuff. You do not have to be enrolled in the visual impairment program, nor do you have to be an education major to join this club. If you are interested, please find us on Engage and reach out to us. We would love to have you, and we're always looking for new ideas.

If you like Michael McDonald, Kenny Loggins, Christopher Cross, and Olivia Newton-John, you like Yacht Rock. Smooth, soft rock hits from the 70s and 80s, right up to today. 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

0: News update. Investigators are working to determine the cause of a church fire in Pittsburgh's Mount Washington neighborhood. The former Grandview United Presbyterian Church on Grandview Avenue was the scene of a three-alarm fire on Tuesday night. One firefighter was taken from the scene to a local hospital for evaluation. No other injuries were reported. Grandview United Presbyterian closed at the end of 2022. Philadelphia is now counting the toll from last week's brutal heat wave. Jen Gelber has the details.
1: Philadelphia's health department reports 7 heat-related deaths so far this month, bringing the year's total to 8. 4 deaths were recorded Sunday and 3 more on Monday, following a historic heat wave that saw temperatures hit at least 101 degrees for 3 days straight. The city had declared a heat health emergency on July 1st.
0: A Harrisburg area FedEx facility partially collapsed following the storms this past weekend. FedEx says its East Harrisburg facility had a partial structural collapse on Sunday. The company said there were no employees working at the time of the incident and nobody was injured. FedEx says it has implemented its comprehensive contingency plans to mitigate the impact on customers. In other news, over a dozen roads in Manheim Township are still blocked off following the weekend storms. Township officials say 18 roads remain closed as crews continue to remove down trees and power lines. These include parts of Oregon Pike. The township also noted some larger trees require removal by a third-party contractor. And another stint on the injured list is looming for Pirates rookie shortstop Connor Griffin. The 20-year-old has a torn tendon in his left ring finger, an injury he may have suffered while making a diving catch on Sunday. Griffin already missed a month of the season with a forearm strain. Initial reports speculate that he could be out between 8 to 10 weeks. I'm Juan Arango, and you're up to date with Radio PA.
2: Mostly sunny for today, an afternoon high around 80 degrees, partly to mostly cloudy tonight, mid-60s. Considerable clouds tomorrow with showers, thunderstorms, 80 to 85. Mostly sunny, late day shower, thunderstorm Friday, temperatures in the 80s. This is Radio PA meteorologist Bill Jackman.
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I'm Jack Sullivan. Travis Kelce reflected on his proposal to Taylor Swift in the latest episode of his podcast, New Heights, marking the season finale with NFL legend Tom Brady. He shared how he planned to pop the question during Swift's earlier appearance on the show. Kelce's brother Jason noted it's their most viewed episode ever. The couple tied the knot last Friday in a star-studded celebration at Madison Square Garden. A family dog made headlines for heroically chasing away a charging bear to protect a six-year-old boy. This brave act showcases the incredible bond between pets and their families. Luckily, no one was harmed in the incident, and the boy is safe thanks to his furry defender. Stay tuned for more heartwarming stories coming your way. The News Stream, powered by Seaboard Networks, delivering smarter radio.

News on KUR provided in part by the students and staff of KUR. I'm Mike Reggs. Kutztown University's Rock Ensemble 1 has been honored as the undergraduate college winner in the Blues Pop Rock Group category of the 2026 Downbeat Magazine Student Music Awards. The Downbeat Student Music Awards are considered the most prestigious awards in jazz education, recognizing the nation's top music programs. This is the 11th Student Music Award for KU's commercial music program in the last 10 years. The commercial music program at KU features several large rock ensembles consisting of horns, background singers, and rhythm sections, two large jazz ensembles featuring big bands in the style of Count Basie, and a large Latin ensemble. More than 130 students audition each semester for participation in these ensembles. Quote, "This award shows the strength and scope of the commercial music program at KU," said Dr. Kevin Jost, professor of music. "KU continues to be one of the nation's top programs for quality, creativity, and success." The Downbeat Student Music Awards recognize the top jazz ensembles at the undergraduate and graduate levels. Nine judges evaluate the participating groups based on several performance criteria, including overall sound, proper interpretation, improvisation, creativity, intonation, phrasing, and dynamics. The honorees are selected from a competitive pool in which winners must demonstrate a distinct voice in addition to technical proficiency. We check news right here on the radio voice of Kutztown University, KUR. I'm Mike Reggs.

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Hi, I'm Austin Shadow. Are you taking care of your home in the correct way? We're sharing home maintenance tips every owner needs to know.

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1: This is Bird Note. You're hearing American crows defending their nest, protecting their young. Although the American crow may seem rather blasé about pillaging another bird's nest, like that of this house finch, it regards a threat to its own young as a punishable offense. Crows are territorial, very protective of their food sources, ferocious and fearless as parents. Young crows fledge, or leave the nest, when they're around 5 or 6 weeks old and nearly the same size as adults, but they still can't feed or protect themselves. Fortunately, their parents look out for them for months. In fact, immature crows don't mate until they're at least 2 years old. They often stay with the family all that time, learning from the parents, and even helping with next year's brood. To protect their young, adult crows dive bomb people, cats, and other birds or animals. They strike with their feet, whip with their wings, and peck if they get a chance. The best thing you can do when there are baby crows around is keep your distance. For Bird Note, I'm Mary McCann. Bird Note's newsletter delivers the wonder and joy of birds directly to your inbox. 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

0: This is a Radio PA News Update. Investigators are working to determine the cause of a church fire in Pittsburgh's Mount Washington neighborhood. The former Grandview United Presbyterian Church on Grandview Avenue was the scene of a three-alarm fire on Tuesday night. One firefighter was taken from the scene to a local hospital for evaluation. No other injuries were reported. Grandview United Presbyterian closed at the end of 2022. Philadelphia is now counting the toll from last week's brutal heat wave. Jen Gelber has the details.
1: Philadelphia's health department reports 7 heat-related deaths so far this month, bringing the year's total to 8. 4 deaths were recorded Sunday and 3 more on Monday, following a historic heat wave that saw temperatures hit at least 101 degrees for 3 days straight. The city had declared a heat health emergency on July 1st.
0: A Harrisburg-area FedEx facility partially collapsed following the storms this past weekend. FedEx says its East Harrisburg facility had a partial structural collapse on Sunday. The company said there were no employees working at the time of the incident and nobody was injured. FedEx says it has implemented its comprehensive contingency plans to mitigate the impact on customers. In other news, over a dozen roads in Manheim Township are still blocked off following the weekend storms. Township officials say 18 roads remain closed as crews continue to remove down trees and power lines. These include parts of Oregon Pike. The township also noted some larger trees require removal by a third-party contractor. And another stint on the injured list is looming for Pirates rookie shortstop Connor Griffin. The 20-year-old has a torn tendon in his left ring finger, an injury he may have suffered while making a diving catch on Sunday. Griffin already missed a month of the season with a forearm strain. Initial reports speculate that he could be out between 8 to 10 weeks. I'm Juan Arango, and you're up to date with Radio PA.
2: Mostly sunny for today, an afternoon high around 80 degrees. Partly to mostly cloudy tonight, mid-60s. Considerable clouds tomorrow with showers, thunderstorms, 80 to 85. Mostly sunny, late day shower, thunderstorm Friday, temperatures in the 80s. This is Radio PA meteorologist Bill Jackman.
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Hi, I'm Austin Shadow. You think you know your car? Think again. Most drivers make simple mistakes that slowly drain their wallet. They don't even realize it. From that one dashboard light you should never ignore, the easy maintenance checks that take less than 5 minutes, these are the car tips every owner needs to know. 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Whether you're a new driver or a seasoned road warrior, these tips could literally save you thousands. 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

I'm Kennedy Collins. Oil prices surged more than 7% on Wednesday, climbing to $79.50 a barrel as tensions rise in the Middle East. President Trump stated that his agreement with Iran is effectively over. In response, stocks fell sharply, with the Dow Jones losing 700 points. Iran has launched attacks on U.S. military sites, prompting increased U.S. airstrikes. The conflict continues to disrupt global oil supplies and rattles market confidence. We're experiencing some technical difficulties, as a page seems to be unavailable right now. Listeners can try hitting the back button to return to where they were, or simply search for what they need on our site. We appreciate your patience as we work to resolve this issue. Stay tuned for more updates. The News Stream, powered by Seaboard Networks, delivering smarter radio.

news on KUR provided in part by the students and staff of Kutztown University Radio. I'm Mike Greggs. The memory of Elric J. Ensderby, celebrated timber framer and prolific historian of early American vernacular architecture, will be honored through the establishment of the Elric J. Ensderby Archive as part of the permanent collection of the library and archives at the Pennsylvania German Cultural Heritage Center at KU. The Ensderby and Gwazda family, including Elric's sister, Debbie Ensderby Gwazda, her husband, Ed, and sons Farley, Henry, and Chester, have agreed to honor Elric and his legacy by donating his extensive archives to the Pennsylvania German Cultural Heritage Center at Kutztown University, a leading center for the study of colonial and early American architecture in the Mid-Atlantic region. This donation is intended both to celebrate Elric's contributions to architectural history and preservation, and to ensure that these unique materials will be organized, preserved, and made available to the public. Debbie Gwazda reflected on her brother's legacy, saying, quote, "Elric understood the value of preserving a record of the way that people who settled in this area in the 18th and 19th centuries approached construction through the cultural traditions of their home countries. He was a keen student of architectural history, so he understood better than most the context of framing and decorative styles." We check news hourly here on the Radio Voice KUR.

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0: 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Hi, I'm Austin Chateau. This is the sound of Kutztown University, loud, local, and original. 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
1: Historical weather on this day, July 8th, 1975. The third lightning-related weather history incident this week so far. This one in 1975, where three people were killed and six others injured when lightning struck a tree in the town of Mayo, Florida. The incident happened while the nine people were stringing tobacco under a tin shed. Remember, a safety tip, being near a tree during a lightning storm is one of the worst places to be. Historical weather on this day is a production of Monsoon Mike's Weather.
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0: This is a Radio PA News Update. Investigators are working to determine the cause of a church fire in Pittsburgh's Mount Washington neighborhood. The former Grandview United Presbyterian Church on Grandview Avenue was the scene of a three-alarm fire on Tuesday night. One firefighter was taken from the scene to a local hospital for evaluation. No other injuries were reported. Grandview United Presbyterian closed at the end of 2022. Philadelphia is now counting the toll from last week's brutal heat wave. Jen Gelber has the details.
1: Philadelphia's health department reports 7 heat-related deaths so far this month, bringing the year's total to 8. 4 deaths were recorded Sunday and 3 more on Monday, following a historic heat wave that saw temperatures hit at least 101 degrees for 3 days straight. The city had declared a heat health emergency on July 1st.
0: A Harrisburg area FedEx facility partially collapsed following the storms this past weekend. FedEx says its East Harrisburg facility had a partial structural collapse on Sunday. The company said there were no employees working at the time of the incident and nobody was injured. FedEx says it has implemented its comprehensive contingency plans to mitigate the impact on customers. In other news, over a dozen roads in Manheim Township are still blocked off following the weekend storms. Township officials say 18 roads remain closed as crews continue to remove down trees and power lines. These include parts of Oregon Pike. The township also noted some larger trees require removal by a third-party contractor. And another stint on the injured list is looming for Pirates rookie shortstop Connor Griffin. The 20-year-old has a torn tendon in his left ring finger, an injury he may have suffered while making a diving catch on Sunday. Griffin already missed a month of the season with a forearm strain. Initial reports speculate that he could be out between 8 to 10 weeks. I'm Juan Arango, and you're up to date with Radio PA.
2: Mostly sunny for today, an afternoon high around 80 degrees. Partly to mostly cloudy tonight, mid-60s. Considerable clouds tomorrow with showers, thunderstorms, 80 to 85. Mostly sunny, late day shower, thunderstorm Friday, temperatures in the 80s. This is Radio PA meteorologist Bill Jackman.
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0: 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Hi, I'm Austin Shadow. You think you know your car? Think again. Most drivers make simple mistakes that slowly drain their wallet. They don't even realize it. From that one dashboard light you should never ignore, the easy maintenance checks that take less than 5 minutes, these are the car tips every owner needs to know. No complicated tools, no mechanic talk, just smart, practical advice that helps your car last longer, drive better, and save you money. Whether you're a new driver or a seasoned road warrior, these tips could literally save you thousands. More music coming up next on KUR.
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1: 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Touchdown. Oh, my goodness. Third and 35 on the halfback draw.
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I'm Kennedy Collins. Tensions are escalating in the Strait of Hormuz as U.S. forces launched airstrikes against Iran following Iranian attacks on commercial vessels. U.S. Central Command stated these strikes aimed to hold Iran accountable for targeting innocent shipping in international waters. In response, Iran's foreign ministry dismissed accusations from Qatar regarding an attack on one of its ships, emphasizing its commitment to maritime security in the region and warning against uncoordinated vessel movements. We're experiencing some technical difficulties, as a page seems to be unavailable right now. Listeners can try hitting the back button to return to where they were, or simply search for what they need on our site. We appreciate your patience as we work to resolve this issue. Stay tuned for more updates. The News Stream, powered by Seaboard Networks, delivering smarter radio.

Mornings on KU are provided in part by the students and staff of Kutztown University Radio. I'm Mike Reggs. The Kutztown University Council of Trustees has new officers serving in leadership roles for the next 2 years, as approved at its June meeting. Kevin Harden Jr. of the class of 07 Esquire will serve as chair. Phillips Armstrong of the class of 71 will serve as vice chair, and Sandy Green will serve as secretary. The 11-member KU Council of Trustees sets broad policy and direction for Kutztown University of Pennsylvania with the assistance of the university president. And Kutztown University has unveiled a Bachelor of Science in Business Administration and General Business online program designed for students who have previously earned college credits or completed an associate's degree to seamlessly transfer to Kutztown University. Kutztown University says they understand that today's adult students want access to flexibility without compromising quality. The online general business degree meets the needs of working professionals and adult learners seeking a streamlined, achievable path to graduation in as little as 2 years. Kutztown University's BSBA in General Business is a fully online, asynchronous degree completion program designed for motivated students who have already completed at least 60 college credits, including applied statistics, and are ready to finish their bachelor's degree. With flexible scheduling and a structured academic plan, full-time students with a business background can complete the program in as little as 2 years. We check news hourly on KUR.

If you like Michael McDonald, Kenny Loggins, Christopher Cross, and Olivia Newton-John, you like Yacht Rock. Smooth, soft rock hits from the 70s and 80s, right up to today. The radio voice of Kutztown University, KUR.

0: 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Hi, I'm Austin Shadow. Are you taking care of your home in the correct way? 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
1: I'm Dr. Anthony Lizowitz, and this is Climate Connections. When Hurricane Helene hit North Carolina in 2024, some areas got over a foot of rain. In Craigtown, a small community in the western part of the state, this downpour caused a river of mud to rush downhill into town, destroying homes and killing over a dozen people. As climate change causes more extreme rain in many parts of the country, the threat of devastating landslides like this could grow. Heavy storms can saturate the soil on hills and mountains until water, mud, and debris come tumbling down. And other climate change impacts can raise the risks, too. For example, severe wildfires leave ground burned and barren, with few plants to hold the soil in place and absorb water. So when rain hits, water, dirt, and debris can suddenly rush down a mountain. And in northern regions, warming temperatures are melting glaciers and frozen ground, destabilizing mountain slopes. Many landslides strike suddenly, leaving little time to escape, so it's crucial to plan ahead. Learn about your area's landslide risk, sign up for emergency alerts, and have a go bag ready, so you can stay safe if disaster strikes and you need to evacuate. Climate Connections is produced by the Yale Center for Environmental Communication. To learn more about climate change, visit climateconnections.org.
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0: Want to end your night with some pumpkin surf? 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

0: This is a Radio PA News Update. Investigators are working to determine the cause of a church fire in Pittsburgh's Mount Washington neighborhood. The former Grandview United Presbyterian Church on Grandview Avenue was the scene of a three-alarm fire on Tuesday night. One firefighter was taken from the scene to a local hospital for evaluation. No other injuries were reported. Grandview United Presbyterian closed at the end of 2022. Philadelphia is now counting the toll from last week's brutal heat wave. Jen Gelber has the details.
1: Philadelphia's health department reports 7 heat-related deaths so far this month, bringing the year's total to 8. 4 deaths were recorded Sunday and 3 more on Monday, following a historic heat wave that saw temperatures hit at least 101 degrees for 3 days straight. The city had declared a heat health emergency on July 1st.
0: A Harrisburg-area FedEx facility partially collapsed following the storms this past weekend. FedEx says its East Harrisburg facility had a partial structural collapse on Sunday. The company said there were no employees working at the time of the incident and nobody was injured. FedEx says it has implemented its comprehensive contingency plans to mitigate the impact on customers. In other news, over a dozen roads in Manheim Township are still blocked off following the weekend storms. Township officials say 18 roads remain closed as crews continue to remove down trees and power lines. These include parts of Oregon Pike. The township also noted some larger trees require removal by a third-party contractor. And another stint on the injured list is looming for Pirates rookie shortstop Connor Griffin. The 20-year-old has a torn tendon in his left ring finger, an injury he may have suffered while making a diving catch on Sunday. Griffin already missed a month of the season with a forearm strain. Initial reports speculate that he could be out between 8 to 10 weeks. I'm Juan Arango, and you're up to date with Radio PA.
2: Mostly sunny for today, an afternoon high around 80 degrees. Partly to mostly cloudy tonight, mid-60s. Considerable clouds tomorrow with showers, thunderstorms, 80 to 85. Mostly sunny, late day shower, thunderstorm Friday, temperatures in the 80s. This is Radio PA meteorologist Bill Jackman.
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I'm Kennedy Collins. A federal judge in New York has ordered former President Donald Trump to pay nearly $5 million to E. Jean Carroll for defamation and sexual abuse. This judgment, along with almost $800,000 in interest, follows a jury's ruling against Trump. Carroll's attorneys say the time has come for payment after a lengthy legal battle, while Trump continues to vow to fight the case, citing claims of lawfare against him. Former Wisconsin Judge Hannah Dugan has been found guilty of felony obstruction, but will not serve prison time. Instead, she was fined $5,000. U.S. District Judge Lynn Adelman praised Dugan as a dedicated public servant, noting she made a, quote, bad decision in the moment. Dugan defended her actions, stating she was just trying to do her job. Prosecutors argued for a serious sentence due to the nature of the offense. The News Stream, powered by Seaboard Networks, delivering smarter radio.

taught by the students and staff of Kutztown University Radio. I'm Mike Reggs. 2,098 students have been named to the Spring 2026 Dean's List at Kutztown University. To be eligible for the Dean's List, an undergraduate student must be registered for at least 12 credits and have a minimum grade point average of 3.60. Students who have requested privacy under FERPA were not listed. You can see the full 2026 Dean's List by going to our Kutztown University Radio Facebook page and scrolling back to a post we made on June 10. Congratulations to the students on the Spring 2026 Dean's List. In other campus news, the Kutztown University Council of Trustees has approved its new slate of officers, highlighting the council's June 2026 board meeting. Kevin Harden Jr., Esquire of the class of 07, was elected chair, while Phillips Armstrong of the class of 1971 was elected vice chair, and Sandy Green elected secretary to two-year terms beginning July 1st. In other business, the KU Council of Trustees approved the meeting minutes from April, approved internship agreements with various institutions, approved school-based internship agreements with Owen J. Roberts School District in Pottstown, Phillipsburg School District in Phillipsburg, Southern Lehigh School District in Center Valley, String Theory Schools in Philadelphia, Phoenixville Area School District in Phoenixville, Wissahickon School District in Ambler, and Lancaster-Lebanon IU 13. We check news hourly on KUR.

0: The radio voice of Kutztown University KUR. Hi, I'm Austin Chateau. This is the sound of Kutztown University, loud, local, and original. 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
1: 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The District Ranger Office of the forest you are visiting, or
2: on a lot of our units' websites, there will be a section called Know Before You Go, so that if there are specific activities on those units, that you are prepared to have a great time and make sure that you have all of the equipment and first aid stuff or water or whatever to make sure that that's possible.
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1: 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And with wildfire season and activity picking up through the summer months, Bloom reminds us to know how to prevent wildfires. I'm Rod Bain reporting for the U.S. Department of Agriculture in Washington, D.C.
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0: update. Investigators are working to determine the cause of a church fire in Pittsburgh's Mount Washington neighborhood. The former Grandview United Presbyterian Church on Grandview Avenue was the scene of a three-alarm fire on Tuesday night. One firefighter was taken from the scene to a local hospital for evaluation. No other injuries were reported. Grandview United Presbyterian closed at the end of 2022. Philadelphia is now counting the toll from last week's brutal heat wave. Jen Gelber has the details.
1: Philadelphia's health department reports 7 heat-related deaths so far this month, bringing the year's total to 8. 4 deaths were recorded Sunday and 3 more on Monday, following a historic heat wave that saw temperatures hit at least 101 degrees for 3 days straight. The city had declared a heat health emergency on July 1st.
0: A Harrisburg area FedEx facility partially collapsed following the storms this past weekend. FedEx says its East Harrisburg facility had a partial structural collapse on Sunday. The company said there were no employees working at the time of the incident and nobody was injured. FedEx says it has implemented its comprehensive contingency plans to mitigate the impact on customers. In other news, over a dozen roads in Manheim Township are still blocked off following the weekend storms. Township officials say 18 roads remain closed as crews continue to remove downed trees and power lines. These include parts of Oregon Pike. The township also noted some larger trees require removal by a third-party contractor. And another stint on the injured list is looming for Pirates rookie shortstop Connor Griffin. The 20-year-old has a torn tendon in his left ring finger, an injury he may have suffered while making a diving catch on Sunday. Griffin already missed a month of the season with a forearm strain. Initial reports speculate that he could be out between 8 to 10 weeks. I'm Juan Arango, and you're up to date with Radio PA.
2: Mostly sunny for today, an afternoon high around 80 degrees, partly to mostly cloudy tonight, mid-60s. Considerable clouds tomorrow with showers, thunderstorms, 80 to 85. Mostly sunny, late day shower, thunderstorm Friday, temperatures in the 80s. This is Radio PA meteorologist Bill Jackman.
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I'm Kennedy Collins. A Virginia man, Brian Cole Jr., is facing charges for placing pipe bombs outside the Republican and Democratic National Committee headquarters just before the January 6th Capitol attack. A federal judge has set his trial to begin in February. This story is still developing, and updates will follow as they become available. Stay tuned for more breaking news. In a surprising shift, President Trump announced at the NATO summit in Turkey that he plans to remove Syria from the State Department's list of state sponsors of terrorism. He praised Syrian President Ahmed al-Sharaa, noting his efforts to unify the country after leading a coalition to oust former President Bashar al-Assad. Secretary of State Marco Rubio confirmed Congress would review this decision for 45 days, but no significant opposition is expected. The News Stream, powered by Seaboard Networks, delivering smarter radio.

Coast on KUR provided in part by the students and staff of Kutztown University Radio. I'm Mike Reggs. 2,098 students have been named to the Spring 2026 Dean's List at Kutztown University. To be eligible for the Dean's List, an undergraduate student must be registered for at least 12 credits and have a minimum grade point average of 3.60. Students who have requested privacy under FERPA were not listed. You can see the full 2026 Dean's List by going to our Kutztown University Radio Facebook page and scrolling back to a post we made on June 10. Congratulations to the students on the Spring 2026 Dean's List. In other campus news, the Kutztown University Council of Trustees has approved its new slate of officers, highlighting the council's June 2026 board meeting. Kevin Harden Jr., Esquire of the class of 07, was elected chair, while Phillips Armstrong of the class of 1971 was elected vice chair, and Sandy Green elected secretary to two-year terms beginning July 1st. In other business, the KU Council of Trustees approved the meeting minutes from April, approved internship agreements with various institutions, approved school-based internship agreements with Owen J. Roberts School District in Pottstown, Phillipsburg School District in Phillipsburg, Southern Lehigh School District in Center Valley, String Theory Schools in Philadelphia, Phoenixville Area School District in Phoenixville, Wissahickon School District in Ambler, and Lancaster-Lebanon IU 13. We check news hourly on KUR.

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Yacht rock. 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The radio voice of Kutztown University, KUR.

0: If so, tune in every Tuesday at 1 o'clock in the afternoon to listen to K-pop with Kimmel, ranging from girl groups, boy groups, and solo artists throughout the decades. 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
1: This is Bird Note. You're hearing American crows defending their nest, protecting their young. Although the American crow may seem rather blasé about pillaging another bird's nest, like that of this house finch. It regards a threat to its own young as a punishable offense. Crows are territorial, very protective of their food sources, ferocious and fearless as parents. Young crows fledge, or leave the nest, when they're around 5 or 6 weeks old and nearly the same size as adults. But they still can't feed or protect themselves. Fortunately, their parents look out for them for months. In fact, immature crows don't mate until they're at least 2 years old. They often stay with the family all that time, learning from the parents, and even helping with next year's brood. To protect their young, adult crows dive bomb people, cats, and other birds or animals. They strike with their feet, whip with their wings, and peck if they get a chance. The best thing you can do when there are baby crows around is keep your distance. For Bird Note, I'm Mary McCann. Bird Note's newsletter delivers the wonder and joy of birds directly to your inbox. 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
7: 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With rivalry matches and playoffs always looming, I'll give you my take on anything and everything sports related. And with the chance of a rotating line of co-hosts, there's always opportunity to talk about more. 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

0: WOPA News Update. Investigators are working to determine the cause of a church fire in Pittsburgh's Mount Washington neighborhood. The former Grandview United Presbyterian Church on Grandview Avenue was the scene of a three-alarm fire on Tuesday night. One firefighter was taken from the scene to a local hospital for evaluation. No other injuries were reported. Grandview United Presbyterian closed at the end of 2022. Philadelphia is now counting the toll from last week's brutal heat wave. Jen Gelber has the details.
1: Philadelphia's health department reports 7 heat-related deaths so far this month, bringing the year's total to 8. 4 deaths were recorded Sunday and 3 more on Monday, following a historic heat wave that saw temperatures hit at least 101 degrees for 3 days straight. The city had declared a heat health emergency on July 1st.
0: A Harrisburg-area FedEx facility partially collapsed following the storms this past weekend. FedEx says its East Harrisburg facility had a partial structural collapse on Sunday. The company said there were no employees working at the time of the incident and nobody was injured. FedEx says it has implemented its comprehensive contingency plans to mitigate the impact on customers. In other news, over a dozen roads in Manheim Township are still blocked off following the weekend storms. Township officials say 18 roads remain closed as crews continue to remove down trees and power lines. These include parts of Oregon Pike. The township also noted some larger trees require removal by a third-party contractor. And another stint on the injured list is looming for Pirates rookie shortstop Connor Griffin. The 20-year-old has a torn tendon in his left ring finger, an injury he may have suffered while making a diving catch on Sunday. Griffin already missed a month of the season with a forearm strain. Initial reports speculate that he could be out between 8 to 10 weeks. I'm Juan Arango, and you're up to date with Radio PA.
2: Mostly sunny for today, an afternoon high around 80 degrees, partly to mostly cloudy tonight, mid-60s. Considerable clouds tomorrow with showers, thunderstorms, 80 to 85. Mostly sunny, late day shower, thunderstorm Friday, temperatures in the 80s. This is Radio PA meteorologist Bill Jackman.
3: If you like Michael McDonald, Kenny Loggins, Christopher Cross, and Olivia Newton-John, you like Yacht Rock. 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

I'm Kennedy Collins. Tensions are escalating in the Strait of Hormuz as U.S. forces launched airstrikes against Iran following Iranian attacks on commercial vessels. U.S. Central Command stated these strikes aimed to hold Iran accountable for targeting innocent shipping in international waters. In response, Iran's foreign ministry dismissed accusations from Qatar regarding an attack on one of its ships, emphasizing its commitment to maritime security in the region and warning against uncoordinated vessel movements. Representative Mike Flood faced a challenging crowd at a town hall in Bellevue, Nebraska this week. Audience members expressed their frustration over his support for program cuts and issues like the Save America Act and voter ID laws. Attendees shouted down Flood as he defended violent crime rates and Trump administration policies. This heated reception may signal what other lawmakers could encounter as the midterm elections approach. Flood previously faced similar backlash at town hall.

news on KUR provided in part by the students and staff of Kutztown University Radio. I'm Mike Greggs. The memory of Elric J. Ensderby, celebrated timber framer and prolific historian of early American vernacular architecture, will be honored through the establishment of the Elric J. Ensderby Archive as part of the permanent collection of the library and archives at the Pennsylvania German Cultural Heritage Center at KU. The Ensderby and Gwazda family, including Elric's sister, Debbie Ensderby Gwazda, her husband, Ed, and sons Farley, Henry, and Chester, have agreed to honor Elric and his legacy by donating his extensive archives to the Pennsylvania German Cultural Heritage Center at Kutztown University, a leading center for the study of colonial and early American architecture in the Mid-Atlantic region. This donation is intended both to celebrate Elric's contributions to architectural history and preservation, and to ensure that these unique materials will be organized, preserved, and made available to the public. Debbie Gwazda reflected on her brother's legacy, saying, quote, "Elric understood the value of preserving a record of the way that people who settled in this area in the 18th and 19th centuries approached construction through the cultural traditions of their home countries. He was a keen student of architectural history, so he understood better than most the contexts of framing and decorative styles." We check news hourly here on the Radio Voice, KUR.

0: 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It's Kim Scott with Block Party Radio.
1: Hi, everyone. You're locked in to another edition of Block Party Radio, where the vibes stay hot, the grooves stay smooth, and the soundtrack to your weekend starts right here. I'm Kim Scott, and this week, I'm serving up a fresh mix of contemporary jazz, soulful melodies, and feel-good energy from some of your favorite artists. Today's show will feature music by Dave Koz, Demola, Kayla Waters, and more. So settle in, turn it up, and let's get this party started right now with Julian Vaughn and Give and Go, featuring Adam Holly.

listening to new music from Brandon Marcille entitled Let's Talk About It. Love that tune there. Up next, here's new music from saxophonist Carl Cox. It's called Keep It in the Pocket on Block Party.

is Kim Scott with Block Party Radio. Thanks for listening. You just heard music from Doc Powell, and he calls that one Steppin' Out. Up next, it's new music from Lindsay Webster entitled Meant to Be. Check it out now.

You're listening to Jakeem Joyner with his new single, Just Like That. Cool tune there. And now, here's music by Robert Glasper called Why We Speak. And it features one of my favorite vocalists and musicians that I was honored to spend a little time with this past weekend. It's Esperanza Spalding on the track, and she kills it with Robert on this tune. So check it out right now on Block Party Radio.

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Hi, Block Party Radio family. Welcome back to the party. I'm Kim Scott, your host of this jazz party, and I hope you're ready for more incredible music designed to lift your spirit and keep you moving. I've got brand new music and some familiar favorites coming your way, and I've got a few surprises too. So wherever you're listening from, thank you for making this show a part of your day. Let's ride with Adam Holly, and he's featuring Everett Harp on the tune, Electric.

listening to Pamela Williams with her new single, Meet Me in Malibu. Pamela's been releasing some really amazing tracks lately, and I'm just so proud of her. So keep it up, girl. Up next, here's music from Arthur Thompson called Keep On Dreaming. You're hearing it right now on Block Party Radio.

This is Block Party Radio with your host, Kim Scott. Thanks for joining the party. You just heard my latest single, Hide and Seek, which just landed in the top 10 on Billboard. Super, super excited about that. And I'm so glad that you guys are loving the new single. Thank you. And now, here's Will Downing with Nights Over Egypt.

listening to new music from Mark Nix. It's called The Sauce, and it features the Street Jazz Cartel. And now, here's more music, new music, in fact, from Ali Silk, featuring Jeff Ryan on sax. And it's entitled, Yes, Sir. 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

I'm Kennedy Collins. Tensions are escalating in the Strait of Hormuz as U.S. forces launched airstrikes against Iran following Iranian attacks on commercial vessels. U.S. Central Command stated these strikes aim to hold Iran accountable for targeting innocent shipping in international waters. In response, Iran's foreign ministry dismissed accusations from Qatar regarding an attack on one of its ships, emphasizing its commitment to maritime security in the region and warning against uncoordinated vessel movements. Representative Mike Flood faced a challenging crowd at a town hall in Bellevue, Nebraska this week. Audience members expressed their frustration over his support for program cuts and issues like the Save America Act and voter ID laws. Attendees shouted down Flood as he defended violent crime rates and Trump administration policies. This heated reception may signal what other lawmakers could encounter as the midterm elections approach. Flood previously faced similar backlash at town halls last year.

0: on KUR, provided in part by the students and staff of KUR. I'm Mike Reggs. Kutztown University's Rock Ensemble 1 has been honored as the undergraduate college winner in the Blues Pop Rock Group category of the 2026 Downbeat Magazine Student Music Awards. The Downbeat Student Music Awards are considered the most prestigious awards in jazz education, recognizing the nation's top music programs. This is the 11th Student Music Award for KU's commercial music program in the last 10 years. The commercial music program at KU features several large rock ensembles consisting of horns, background singers, and rhythm sections, two large jazz ensembles featuring big bands in the style of Count Basie, and a large Latin ensemble. More than 130 students audition each semester for participation in these ensembles. Quote, "This award shows the strength and scope of the commercial music program at KU," said Dr. Kevin Jost, professor of music. "KU continues to be one of the nation's top programs for quality, creativity, and success." The Downbeat Student Music Awards recognize the top jazz ensembles at the undergraduate and graduate levels. Nine judges evaluate the participating groups based on several performance criteria, including overall sound, proper interpretation, improvisation, creativity, intonation, phrasing, and dynamics. The honorees are selected from a competitive pool in which winners must demonstrate a distinct voice in addition to technical proficiency. We check news right here on the radio voice of Kutztown University, KUR. I'm Mike Reggs.
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listening to Gabriel Mark Hasselbeck with his new single, Swizzle Stick. Very cool tune there. Up next, here's Brittany Atterbury with her latest single. She calls it All For You, a beautiful ballad that she plays so, so well. Check it out right now on Block Party Radio.

all that I have. But please, don't play with my heart, cause if you're smart, we'll be like Superman and Wonder Woman and never be apart. DC is the land of crime and muck, and you ain't Batman, but you sure as heck ain't no punk.

This is Kim Scott with Block Party Radio. Thanks for listening. You just heard another cover from Rick Braun's tribute album to Chuck Mangione. The album itself is called Rick Braun Plays Chuck Mangione. And I'm telling you, it's cover after cover after genius cover. So this tune here is called Doing Everything With You. And it features Grant Guisman. And it is absolutely gorgeous, isn't it? I know you'd love that one. Up next, here's Lori Nicely with Breathe.

You're listening to Special Effects with Been So Long. That's from their album entitled The Hits. And now, here's Moonchild with a single from their latest album, Waves. The tune here is called Sweet Spot, and it features flutist Elena Penderhughes. And we'll follow that up with new music from Will Donato called Forever Lasting on Block Party Radio.

0: 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Welcome to Block Party Radio with your host, Kim Scott. We've arrived to the final 30 minutes of today's show, and we've been having an absolute blast, haven't we?
1: Yes,
0: we have. And in these final 30 minutes, I've got more music that will keep you moving and grooving. So let's not wait another second. Here's new music from Richard Smith entitled Smoke and

listening to new music from Kayla Waters, and she calls this beauty Bountiful. It's from her new album, Anew. And now, here's Vail Lewis with Smooth, featuring Marion Meadows on Block Party Radio.

This is Block Party Radio with your host, Kim Scott. Thanks for joining the party. I hope you guys have been enjoying the music today, as there is so much good music out there. I mean, my goodness, I just have to share it with you because it wouldn't be right to keep it to myself, right? Like this tune here, it's called She Said Yes. That's from Hubert Eves IV. Pretty nice tune there. And now, here's Shantae Can with all the vocals on Free.

This week on our segment, The Band Behind the Star, we are celebrating the music of Dave Koz with his masterpiece entitled Cuban Hideaway. Now, he wrote this tune back in 1999. The band behind the star on this track is the only other person on the tune. That's percussionist Luis Conti. Luis is the Cuban percussionist best known for performances with James Taylor, Pat Metheny Group, Eric Clapton, Carlos Santana, and even Madonna. On Cuban Hideaway, Luis Conti layers the percussion in such a tasteful way. I mean, it accentuates Dave Koz's work on saxophone perfectly. And the Latin groove, yeah, it is solid, with phrasing that matches an ensemble, not overshadowing Dave Koz's playing in any way. Love it, love it, love it. So cheers to Luis Conti, our band behind the star today. And now, here's Demola with Turn Off the Lights.

0: 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I'm Kim Scott, wishing you peace, joy, and plenty of good grooves. 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

I'm Mason Reed. Starting this summer, Starbucks baristas will be able to earn a share of the company's ad revenue. To cash in, their videos must be approved by Starbucks. This new initiative aims to boost engagement and creativity from baristas, as discussed by ABC News contributor Mike Muse. Tensions are escalating in the Strait of Hormuz as U.S. forces launched airstrikes against Iran following Iranian attacks on commercial vessels. U.S. Central Command stated these strikes aim to hold Iran accountable for targeting innocent shipping in international waters. In response, Iran's foreign ministry dismissed accusations from Qatar regarding an attack on one of its ships, emphasizing its commitment to maritime security in the region and warning against uncoordinated vessel movements. The news stream, powered by Seaboard Networks, delivering smarter radio,

Espresso on KUR, provided in part by the students and staff of Kutztown University Radio. I'm Mike Reggs. The All-In Campus Democracy Challenge has recognized the colleges and universities that have earned the highly established Action Plan Seal of Recognition, and this includes Kutztown University. All In has developed this seal of recognition for higher education institutions with strong action plans to increase nonpartisan democratic engagement by promoting civic learning, political engagement, and college student voter participation. Action plan strength is determined by reviewing campus action plans with the Strengthening American Democracy Action Planning Rubric. In other news, across Pennsylvania, school districts are facing critical shortages of certified special education teachers, impacting students who rely on specialized support to thrive. Kutztown University is taking action to address this need with the launch of an accelerated tuition-free certification pathway designed to prepare more highly qualified educators faster. The new initiative, called ASPIRE, Accelerated Special Education Program for In-Service Resident Educators, enables certified teachers and recent graduates who have passed student teaching to earn their PK through 12 special education add-on certification in just 15 months. Kutztown University is among a select group of institutions in Pennsylvania leading innovative state-supported efforts to reimagine educator preparation, removing financial barriers, accelerating pathways, and directly responding to workforce shortages in high-need areas. We check news hourly on KUR.

Kirlin Canvas is a beautiful album from alto sax man Sherman Irby. I'm David Bassey. Sherman Irby is a charter member, or a longtime member at least, of the Jazz at Lincoln Center Orchestra. Elliot Moses joins him on the trombone. Willie Jones III joins him on the drums. Gerald Cannon, Eric Reed, Vincent Gardner, all joining Sherman Irby for a Kirlin Canvas. And add another one, Wynton Marsalis from the Jazz at Lincoln Center Orchestra, joining him for one called Cybad. Let's listen to Sherman Irby.

Born and raised in the home of the Crimson Tide, Tuscaloosa, Alabama, Sherman Irby found his calling in music at age 12. In high school, he played and recorded with the gospel immortal James Cleveland. He graduated from Clark Atlanta University and in 1991 joined Johnny O'Neill's Atlanta-based quintet. In 94, he headed to New York. Sybat from Carillion Canvas. Well, let's continue on with some jazz. This one has deep roots in Haiti. Night is the title of the song from Jacques Schwartzbart.

Jazz from Haiti, Jacques Schwartzbard at the saxophone in the song called Night. 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

getting at the essence of Leonard Bernstein's America from Resonance Records. It's violinist Christian Howe's American Spirit is the title of the disc, kind of like the cigarettes, I guess, but not really. Josh Nelson at the piano and Ben Williams at the bass, Gregory Hutchinson, and a fine round of drums with violinist Christian Howe and his album American Spirit. Aleppo, an interesting ballad that we heard before, America, and Sine, the powerful vocalist, and her ode to a not-so-beautiful thing, Aleppo. Let's continue on with more drums, shall we? More drums. Our man Higgins, Billy Higgins, that is, from Lee Morgan.

Billy Morgan's Our Man Higgins from the album Cornbread on Blue Note Records. Consider this. You can present your business's message to our loyal Jazz with David Bassi listeners. 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

Go is the album from saxophonist Dexter Gordon. That one recorded August 27th of 1962. You know, in May of 1961 was the first time that Dexter Gordon had been to New York in 12 years. Native of Los Angeles, a pachuco, a hipster on Central Avenue. He was content to be in L.A. until he found New York, and then, well, Europe beckoned. And many of his albums dropped through New York City, made the album, and moved on. That one, as I said, August 27th, 1962, with Billy Higgins at the drums, Butch Warren at the bass, Sonny Clark at the piano, and Dexter Gordon with Second Balcony Jump, one penned by Billy Eckstine. Well, here's another wandering gypsy of jazz, Errol Garner. Errol Garner in a special concert at midnight in Amsterdam, November the 7th, 1964. Re-released on Mack Avenue in 2018 in Octave Music. Errol Garner, the pianist with Gypsy in My Soul.

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I'm Mason Reed. Tensions are escalating in the Strait of Hormuz as U.S. forces launched airstrikes against Iran following Iranian attacks on commercial vessels. U.S. Central Command stated these strikes aim to hold Iran accountable for targeting innocent shipping in international waters. In response, Iran's foreign ministry dismissed accusations from Qatar regarding an attack on one of its ships, emphasizing its commitment to maritime security in the region and warning against uncoordinated vessel movements. Starting this summer, Starbucks baristas will be able to earn a share of the company's ad revenue. To cash in, their videos must be approved by Starbucks. This new initiative aims to boost engagement and creativity from baristas, as discussed by ABC News contributor Mike Muse. The news stream, powered by Seaboard Networks, delivering smarter radio,

news on KU are provided in part by the students and staff of Kutztown University Radio. I'm Mike Reggs. The Kutztown University Council of Trustees has new officers serving in leadership roles for the next 2 years, as approved at its June meeting. Kevin Harden Jr. of the class of 07 Esquire will serve as chair, Phillips Armstrong of the class of 71 will serve as vice chair, and Sandy Green will serve as secretary. The 11-member KU Council of Trustees sets broad policy and direction for Kutztown University of Pennsylvania with the assistance of the university president. And Kutztown University has unveiled a Bachelor of Science in Business Administration General Business Online program designed for students who have previously earned college credits or completed an associate's degree to seamlessly transfer to Kutztown University. Kutztown University says they understand that today's adult students want access to flexibility without compromising quality. The online general business degree meets the needs of working professionals and adult learners seeking a streamlined, achievable path to graduation in as little as 2 years. Kutztown University's BSBA in General Business is a fully online, asynchronous degree. Completion